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1: I do have a cause, though. 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
4: This is
5: heroin.
4: It isn't glamorous or cool or kid stuff. 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
4: and it can kill you. What's really bad is nobody knows how much it takes. So every time you use it, you risk dying. It isn't worth it. Look, everybody wants to be cool, but doing it with
5: spoons
4: isn't just wrong. It could be dead wrong.

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3: Hey, this is Tim Nordwin from the band OK Go, and you're... What are the numbers?
4: WHRW Binghamton.
3: WHRW. Hey, this is Tim Nordwin from the band OK Go, and you're loving... Hey, this is Tim Nordwin from the band OK Go, and you're listening to WHRW... No!
4: WHRW Binghamton.
3: Hey, this is Tim Nordwin from the band OK Go, and you're listening to WHRW... Bimington.
4: Binghamton.
3: Binghamton. Oh my god, hold on. Let me write this down.
4: Okay, okay.
3: Let me write this down. I can't do this right now. What is it?
4: WHRW.
3: What's the town?
4: Binghamton.
3: Binghamton.
4: Yeah, Binghamton.
3: Okay,
4: yeah.
3: All right, ready?
4: All right, okay.
3: All right, here we go. Hey, this is Tim Nordwin from the band OK Go, and you're listening to WHRW Bimington. Is that right?
4: Binghamton.
3: Bimington. How do you say it?
4: Binghamton.
3: Binghamton.
4: Yeah.
3: Oh, I spelled it wrong. How do you spell it?
4: B-I-N-G.
3: Oh.
4: H-A-M.
3: Oh. Why didn't you tell me?
4: Sorry, man. Sorry, man.
3: Binghamton.
4: Yeah, Binghamton.
3: Okay.
4: Yeah.
3: Hi, this is Tim Norton from the band OK Go. You're listening to WHRW Binghamton.
4: Right on.
3: Sorry.
4: So, Tim, thanks,
3: so sorry.
4: Man. All
3: right.
5: What is the reason for my show not being broadcast?
6: Well, let me look at this control panel here. Oh, yeah, now I see what's wrong.
5: What is it?
6: Well, you see, Mr. Benny, when you talk into the microphone, it creates a series of electronic impulses which are converted to vibrating wavelengths at varying frequencies, which are instantaneously reconverted by a series of transistors. Then it comes through here to the master control panel, then they pass through the superheptadyne condenser, and the volume is then rheostatically controlled.
5: Oh, well, I still don't quite understand from your explanation why my program isn't coming out over the air.
6: It ain't plugged in.
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1: Welcome, ladies and gentlemen, boys and girls, children of all ages, to the Mad Trivia Party, where we get mad and you get trivia here at 44 minutes past the hour of 8 p.m. Late, as always, but always consistent. This is the Mad Trivia Party here on WHRW Binghamton, the only trivia program on WHRW Binghamton, unless there's a competing trivia program, in which case I am looking forward to that fist fight. Ladies and gentlemen, we'll let you know when and if that happens. I am the one, the only, the remaining Doc Sonic here on the Mad Trivia Party tonight, joined by not one, not two, but yes, my two other companions. One is returning this evening, I believe. They seem to be muted. I don't know what's going on with that. But they should be on the radio right about now. Hello? Hello, jolly friends on the radio. Hello?
2: I'm assuming you're not talking about me.
1: Well, you're pretty jolly.
3: What are we talking about?
1: I'm talking about you, jolly swagmen, who are on the radio right now.
3: I'm muted.
1: Yes, you were muted. That's okay. That's the thing that usually happens on Zoom. You usually have to tell the other person,
2: you're
1: muted. It's just like a handshake or a tap on the shoulder. It's traditional.
3: It goes back ages.
1: That's right. Indeed.
3: And I had to select the right microphone.
1: Oh, okay. Mm. Well, we appreciate your
2: PSA for the hour.
1: Mm-hmm. Yes, make sure you select the right microphone.
2: Correct. Not the message. Last one. The right one.
1: A message from your friends here at WHRW Binghamton. Make sure to select the right microphone at all times, especially if you are on TV and you are sitting in a place that might look like the White House or might even be the White House.
2: What?
1: Beware that you are speaking into the correct microphone.
3: Okay. Do we have listeners in the White House?
1: No, I'm just saying if you are in the White House and you are about to speak, and you might even be on camera, make sure you're speaking into the correct microphone.
3: Okay. You might end up outlawing Russia forever.
1: Yes, that's right.
3: It's happened before.
1: It has happened before.
2: Has
1: it? Indeed, it has.
3: Oh, have you not heard the Reagan ID?
1: Yeah.
2: Oh, yes. Yes, I have. Yes, I have. I've heard that one. Okay, I see. I see.
1: Yes, that's what we're talking about. There's a whole remix.
3: Which apparently was kind of a scandal at the time.
1: Yeah.
3: I think, obviously, he was joking.
1: Yep.
4: My fellow Americans, I'm pleased to tell you today that I've signed legislation that will outlaw Russia forever. We begin bombing in 5 minutes.
5: WHRW Binghamton. Performing microphone tests before broadcasting since 1966.
1: There you go, see? And who is that dulcet tone?
3: That was Ronald Reagan.
1: Yeah, that's right. WHRW performing microphone tests live right here on the radio. Even
2: since
1: now.
2: 1966?
1: Yeah, even now, here tonight in 2026 on a Tuesday night. And, you know, I say Tuesday night, but I was just thinking just before the show started that I keep thinking it's Wednesday. That, you know, it's one of those days where
2: it's almost there. It's Wednesday somewhere.
3: You keep thinking that eventually it will be.
1: I know. And it's definitely Wednesday somewhere. But I mean, here, enough things have happened today and yesterday that I feel like it ought to be Wednesday. You know, I feel like we deserve it to be Wednesday already. It just should be. Enough things have happened that it's just like, okay,
2: Just
3: declare it Wednesday?
1: Yeah, this is, I'm just declaring it a Wednesday.
2: But wouldn't we be off air? On Tuesdays.
1: Well, yeah, I'm saying it is a Tuesday, but it might as well be a Wednesday because enough things have happened that it just feels like a Wednesday. That's just all I'm saying.
2: If you say so.
1: Yeah, that is what I'm saying.
3: Thursdays I could never get the hang of.
1: Yeah, Thursdays I could never get the hang of.
2: Then Friday I fall in love, so. That's how it works.
1: Uh-huh. That is how it works. But anyway. We are here on the Mad Trivia Party tonight. I am, as I've said, Doc Sonic, and I don't think our other compatriots have introduced themselves yet this evening.
2: That's true, and maybe we'll never will.
1: Maybe you never will? Wow, this is going to be mysterious. I like that.
2: Yeah. See? We got one fan. That's good.
1: One fan, yeah. Yeah. We have a big fan over here in the corner.
3: We do it off the fan.
1: Yes.
3: I'm Chris, played by Charles Berman.
1: Welcome. That's right. Welcome back, Chris, played
2: welcome
1: by Charles
2: back.
1: Berman.
3: Thank you.
2: I think, if I'm not mistaken, we're going on like 2.5 months without you on this show.
3: Yeah, well, for a bunch of them, I directed. Mm-hmm. I'm sorry to promote this after it happened, but I wasn't on the show.
2: You know, if there's time travelers listening to the show.
1: Yeah,
3: it could be.
1: I mean,
2: yeah.
3: Which, yeah.
1: I know.
3: Well,
1: you're doing good work. That's all that matters.
3: Thank you. I directed it, and then with 3 days before the show, it turns out I was in it.
1: that's the way it goes.
3: We lost a cast member.
1: Oh. Did you find them?
3: Before the show.
1: Did you find them?
3: No. Well, we replaced him with me.
1: Oh.
2: That's right.
1: So are they okay? I mean, did you file a missing persons report or put them on a milk carton or something?
3: No, we won't go into details.
2: Oh no!
3: Anything further on the circumstances? But everybody's oh, can you do it? Can you do it? Now I'm not. Now this part, and Iolanthe is almost all music, and I did have a couple lines and a song, and I don't know if you ever heard me try to sing. But I'm not.
2: It's not bad.
1: I'm sure it's fine.
3: So I would not confident singer. Acting, I wouldn't be nervous about. But then it was time for singing. So I was, you know, listening over and over and over again to this song. But anyway, most of the time I was just directing, and we had rehearsals during the shows. And then last week, in an unrelated event, I got an infected wound.
1: Oh,
3: I was
2: sad,
3: sick. So now things are normal. I think I have 4 more antibiotic pills to take.
1: Formal antibiotic pills.
3: Four more.
1: I thought you said formal.
3: Yeah. No, there we go. So sorry for my mysterious absence, but sometimes theater calls. You know,
2: we're just happy you're back.
1: Yeah, indeed. Indeed.
2: Mm-hmm. There you go.
3: What did I miss?
1: Have you seen?
2: I knew you were gonna say that.
1: Say what?
2: I knew you were gonna say that.
1: Say what?
2: What I'm about to say? I know you're gonna. Yes.
1: Well,
2: I have predicted what you're saying.
1: All right. Okay. Have you seen the brand new MadTriviaParty.org website?
2: I'm on the money. There you go.
3: Well done.
2: It is the first link on the top of the doc, specifically for you, not for any of our listeners.
3: Oh, you told me that after I typed it all in.
1: Well, that's fine. type in madtriviaparty.org and prove to the listener that it does indeed work.
3: I like the black and yellow theme.
1: Yeah.
3: Nice. Who's now, Doc, was this your idea?
1: Yes, indeed. And I am the proud owner of madtriviaparty.org.
3: Well, oh, you registered the domain as well.
1: Yes, yes. Even though this is it's hosted at NeoCities, you can see that because it redirects to it.
3: That's okay. Yeah.
1: But yes, I do own the domain, madtriviaparty.org.
3: And actually, this is very convenient because you have the questions. We don't have to go through how to join Blue Sky and search.
1: That's right.
2: That's true.
1: Yeah.
3: And we don't have to read out the Zoom address. You just click it.
1: That's right.
3: Perfect. This is a great system.
1: This is the two things that you need to participate in the Mad Trivia Party.
2: That's true.
1: You need
3: know why we couldn't have thought of this before. I mean, this is incredible.
1: Yeah.
2: I think because it involves actually working on this website, which I don't have the expertise for. So
3: it's NeoCities is supposed to be user friendly, right?
2: Yes, I would say so.
1: Yeah.
3: You don't remember, Jack, you don't remember GeoCities.
2: Right? I know of GeoCities. I don't think I've used it because I think... When did it... Because I'm pretty sure I was already not... Well, I didn't even have a computer by the time that GeoCities got shut down, so...
3: Yeah. Well, it was like NeoCities, but, but before NeoCities.
1: And there are a lot of sites on NeoCities that are a lot like sites on GeoCities.
2: Hence... Well, there's probably a reason why they are similarly named, let's say.
1: Yeah, yes. Definitely.
2: It's got a relation there somewhere.
1: Yeah, yep. And it's not just the convenience of the way it works.
3: So, audience, we've finally joined the internet.
1: Yes, that's right.
3: And
2: I guess that's
3: if
2: true,
3: you want to participate, just go to www.madtriviaparty.org.
2: That's right.
3: Well, that's simple. If, that's great.
2: Now, if you have been following us on Blue Sky, I will still do the service of posting the questions on there because habit and documentation.
3: Yeah,
1: it's just convenient. Yeah. That's cool.
2: Yeah,
1: it's very convenient that
2: in case you
1: we can do it both
2: in
1: ways.
2: In case you have been following,
1: yeah, and there are people who do follow the page.
2: Mm-hmm.
1: And it'll just pop up on their feed regardless. And, it's like Jeopardy. They can just answer in their own head or they can yell it out to their phone.
2: And Johnny Gilbert will come to your house.
1: Jeopardy? Yeah. Yeah, for sure.
2: Wait, what?
1: Whoops.
3: I was saying, don't you say it out loud when you watch Jeopardy. I say it out loud.
1: I say it out loud, yeah. But, not everybody does.
2: I mean, I also do the thing where I pause the thing so I don't, because I'm not as fast as the players usually.
1: Yeah.
2: So usually I pause it.
1: Yeah. I mean, that's a whole skill in itself, the button.
3: Oh yeah. That is more, and actually I've heard that especially in the championships, it's more about the speed than it is because basically they all know all the questions. Yeah.
2: Yes. It's really just who has the buzzer speed, which in my case make me feel a little less inclined for the show like that when I watch it. Like
3: I've heard that people practice with the ballpoint pens that you can click.
2: Yes.
3: They use that to practice.
1: That's a good tip. That is true. That's a good tip. Yes. Yeah.
2: That's true.
1: Yeah, we used to have. I'm gonna have to put this back on the page. We did have at one time the link to the Blue Sky page. We'll put that back on the Mad Trivia Party website for the next show.
2: If you're interested,
1: interested.
2: Also because of the fact that I think right now on our website it's just like this week's questions, right?
1: That's right.
2: Like there's no previous questions.
1: No, I've just posted everyone's questions.
2: Yeah. So.
1: For this week.
2: That's what I mean, is that like if you want to see our previous week's questions, that's kind of a document for now.
1: Yeah.
2: Mm-hmm. Of like if you're interested in looking back.
1: Yep. Yeah. Yeah, it works for me.
2: Mm-hmm. Oh, speaking of which,
1: yeah.
2: Should we read some of those questions?
1: Yeah, we should. Since we have our prodigal host returning tonight, I think he should lead off with his questions. Normally we would roll for initiative, but we'll skip that this week and we'll let Chris, played by Charles Berman, lead things off.
2: Wait, do you say Vermin?
1: No, I said Berman. Chris, played by Charles Berman.
2: Oh, okay.
3: You can call me. I can be Vermin Supreme.
1: Vermin Supreme. Yeah. Yes. And longtime ally of Count Binface.
3: Yes.
2: Chris, speaking of which, Chris. Chris mentioned to me the other day about the Vermin Berman ticket that he so wanted.
1: Oh, yes. Yes.
2: Friend of the show, Chris Coker, was talking about that.
3: Oh, wow. Well, Vermin 777-2137, they will forward the call to me.
1: Mm-hmm.
3: Yeah. I'm ready.
2: That's true. That's true. Vermin 2028? Maybe?
3: I'm ready.
2: Yeah.
3: There you go. Two to participate in this race.
2: Charles, you want to read your questions?
3: Yeah, okay. Let me read them. What is Frandica? What is both a famous theater and a famous cabbage?
1: Mm.
3: What is a rat rod?
1: Oh, Uncle Pete calling.
3: In Shakespeare's time, what was the Jakes? Joe Biden was accused of inventing a person called Corn Pop for a story until Corn Pop's obituary was published. Who was Corn Pop? What is both a way of storing money and a way of storing music?
1: Oh.
3: What Egyptian pharaoh mandated worship of the sun god over all others? What Roman emperor mandated worship of the sun god over all others? Who was known as the Sun King? Who is the patron saint? The patron saint of San Francisco? What is the difference between a cadenza and a credenza? In The Merchant of Venice, what is the Merchant of Venice's name? Photo, ticket, toll, and changing are all types of what? Name a city that formerly had passenger rail service.
2: Oh.
3: Who? It's possible. It's,
2: real sad.
3: Yeah. Progress. This is progress.
2: I just watched a video on the California high speed rail, and they were talking about how like it's been like 30 something years since that like the proposal started, and they have yet to build any of it really. So the progress comes slow, I guess.
3: Yeah. Other countries managed to do it.
2: Yeah.
3: I just opened the... Well, anyway. Who ran for president after being convicted of a felony in the 1910s? And what was the felony? In what state was KFC founded? In electric power, what is a PPA? What is a SITS probe? According to the expression, the only free cheese is where? And do you know it?
1: Yes, I do.
3: Okay.
2: I don't think I do. I just think it's really funny.
3: Anthracite and bituminous are types of what?
2: Mm.
3: What is the difference between them? Mm-hmm. Name something only one of us has read, heard, or seen. Heads or tails? And finally, why should you win?
1: There you go.
2: Charles, you want to type those in there?
3: Okay. Yeah.
2: The recurring? Yeah.
3: Yeah.
2: Yay. You'll find them very soon, once again, on matchyourputty.org. Or they're already up there. You'll find them soon on our Blue Sky page.
1: That's right. And I believe it's up to you. Your
2: Doc, you do it.
1: Oh, you want me to go? Okay.
2: Yeah, go for it.
1: All right. Hold on. Okay, here we go. What does GIDP stand for in baseball? Who is Gordon Shumway? What year did Sony discontinue Betamax? How many zeros are in the number 1 trillion? What's another name for a glassblower? Name something from Count Binface's platform. Name a city somewhere in the world that is also the name of a British town or city.
2: Mm.
1: Special question this week, version of that question. Name a city somewhere in New York that is also the name of a Greek town or city.
2: Very Odyssey.
1: In honor of a certain film about a guy who left his hometown for cigarettes and didn't come back.
2: Cigarettes?
1: Yeah. Name one of Ramona Flowers' evil exes. There are 7. Name a character from a comic strip that is not Peanuts. Name a toy that's in the Toy Hall of Fame. Give me the name of a cocktail and the recipe, and I'll give you a random word, and you spell it with the NATO phonetic alphabet. Name something that the Ramones want or don't want. And a special question for this week. Maybe we'll continue it next week. We'll see how it goes. Name something that Tom Petty doesn't want or won't do.
2: New one.
1: A new one, yes. Those two musical questions lead me to this week's musical question is...
2: This.
1: A...
2: Band.
1: One of these is definitely a band and or musical artist, and the choices this week are Industry Leader, Rising Smells, Two-Bit Taxi, Widespread Decimals, Original Cast, Marxist Love Disco Ensemble. One of these is a band.

0: my feed. Today marks the 37th anniversary of which film, starring and co-written by Weird Al Yankovic?
1: Oh, okay.
0: Question number one. I figure that everybody knows who won the World Cup, so I didn't really ask that question. But my first question is, when was the last time Spain won the World Cup?
1: Oh boy. I gotta
0: When did that
1: I
0: happen
1: gotta I gotta
0: last?
1: think about it. I have a guess. I know I've heard it, but I didn't I still have to guess.
0: Question two, the World Cup final this year had the very first Super Bowl halftime show style final halftime show. Name one of the performers at this very first World Cup final halftime show.
1: Oh, okay. There was a lot of them.
0: That's why I say name one. What state does Kansas border in the north?
1: Okay.
0: Have your mental map ready?
1: Ugh. No, not good.
0: What kind of color is known as livid? That is LIVID.
1: That's livid, not living. So in living color does not apply.
0: Livid.
1: Yes, in livid color.
0: In Australian English, what are thongs?
1: Australian English.
0: Exactly.
1: Thongs.
0: Thongs, exactly. According to Dean Martin, the moon hits your eye like what? In the same song, Dean says the world seems to shine like what?
1: Okay.
0: Really like that question.
1: All right. He's positively tickled by it.
0: Question next here. Dead Moros is a character similar to what legendary figure?
1: I don't know, but I'm going to use that as my fake name from now on.
0: Dead Moros?
1: Dead Moroz, yeah. I'm just going to I'm going to check into hotels and order pizza with it.
0: Oh, I was going to say you go to a bar and you're like, you have ID and you've had an ID that says Dead Moros. Before it became a type of word, portmanteau describes what type of bag? In the year 1842, the English paleontologist Sir Richard Owen coined what term? The scripture Bhagavad Gita is part of what epic poem in Hinduism? Hinduism. Charles, in the past two shows, because it was, end of first half of 2026, we've been doing like sort of recap news clues type questions. So here we are now in like April and May. So here are some of the questions from those times that I wrote. On the 6th of April, the crew of what NASA lunar flyby mission traveled the furthest humans have ever been from Earth? In the 2026 Hungarian parliamentary election, what president of the Tisza party ousted Viktor Orban to become the new prime minister? On the 1st of May, which Gulf nation left OPEC?
1: This year.
0: It's all 2026. And in May, which country won the Eurovision Song Contest for the first time?
1: I know which country got 0 votes.
0: Is it was it England?
1: It was the United Kingdom, that's correct. I'm a big fan of their entry though.
0: I don't know if I listened to it.
1: Well, I follow his YouTube channel, and he's an amazing, brilliant guy.
0: Oh, that's good. Brazzaville is the capital of which country? Where did this year's Tour de France start at?
1: Right. Okay.
0: What does the name of the dish enchilada mean?
1: Hmm.
0: And we Yucatan channel. Oh, sorry.
1: We established last week that enchilada is a real word.
0: Yes.
1: And chimichanga is not.
0: Yes. That is correct. The Yucatan Channel is a strait between Mexico and which island country? If a novel is described as epistolary, what is the structure of the novel? Who wrote the story, The Curious Case of Benjamin Button? Nevertheless, she persisted, was an expression said by whom in 2017 that went viral?
1: Oh, we answered this last week, though.
0: We answered who it was about.
1: Oh,
0: we never
1: okay.
0: answered who said it.
1: Oh, okay.
0: Yeah. Historically, what is one astronomical unit supposed to represent? Which former football running back is now the United States ambassador to the Bahamas? Charles, remind me, are you a John Oliver person? Like, do you watch John Oliver?
2: Yes.
0: Me? Okay, cool.
2: Now I haven't seen every single broadcast.
0: That's fine. That's fine. I mean, I only started watching like the full episode at some point. Okay. He recently got a gig on the Soap General Hospital. What does John Oliver's character in General Hospital do? And finally, filmography connections. I'll give you a few films, and you tell me who connects all of them. This week, an actor. I did not specify gender, but an actor. There you go. All right. Those are my questions this week. And good news for you, Doc.
1: Yeah. I like good news.
0: Our dear listener, my friend Aaron.
1: Yeah.
0: Have been sending answers as we've been reading the questions.
1: Awesome. Awesome.
0: So how many answers am I giving you?
1: Well, yeah, this is regular, normal Mad Trivia Party round, so everybody gets three, including your friend Aaron.
0: Okay, sounds good.
1: So, which I think once again we're going to defer to our returning friend here, Charles. Chris, played by Charles Berman.
0: Does Charles go first, or
1: yes.
0: does? Okay.
1: Yes.
3: Okay.
0: Okay. Sounds good.
2: Epistolary novel.
0: Mm-hmm.
2: Is a novel that is made up of letters.
0: That is correct. It is. I learned about that term from Frankenstein.
1: Oh, okay.
2: Well, that's an example. Yeah.
0: Yep.
2: Enchilada means with
0: yes.
2: chilies added to it.
0: Yes, added chili pepper too. That is correct. Yes.
2: And Died Moros, there are two answers to this.
0: Mm-hmm.
2: So I don't know if you want to give me double points.
0: Give it a shot.
2: Or three answers.
0: Charles.
2: Jack Frost.
0: Uh-huh.
2: Or Santa Claus.
0: Uh-huh.
2: Or Father Christmas.
0: Yeah, I'll give you... Yeah, I'll give you 2 points. Why not?
2: Okay. All right.
0: Let's say two, yeah.
2: Your question.
0: How do you actually say it in Russian, by the way?
2: Дед Мороз.
0: Дед Мороз. Okay. Thank you. That was three.
1: As portrayed in the Mystery Science Theater episode, Jack Frost.
2: Yes, which in Russian is called Снегурочка, which is Jack Frost, which is Grandfather Frost's granddaughter, who travels around with him.
1: Right.
0: Oh,
2: so,
0: interesting.
2: Yeah, if you see Russian New Year decorations, they look a lot like American Christmas decorations, except with Santa Claus traveling around with his granddaughter.
1: His adopted
0: granddaughter. Interesting.
2: Interesting.
0: Yeah. So it's like a family road trip kind of thing.
2: Yeah.
0: Nice.
2: Yeah.
1: Baba Yaga also in the movie, which is interesting. And
2: yes.
1: There and much comedy relief ensues.
0: Oh boy.
2: A very good Mystery Science Theater.
1: Yes.
0: Nice. I have not seen that.
1: Yeah, it's just called Jack Frost. It's It's strictly it's basically it's the whole Jack Frost mythos, the whole Father Frost mythos. In fact, the character refers to as Father Frost.
2: There are several MST3K episodes with the film that is based on is actually a very lush and expensive 1950s or 60s Soviet film based on a fairy tale.
1: Yeah.
0: Mm-hmm.
2: Which has been terribly dubbed.
1: Yes.
2: And so when you take these movies, edit them, dub them really badly, and put them into a country that is not familiar with the folklore it's based on at all, they become completely trippy, incomprehensible viewing. I mean,
1: yes. One of them is The Day the Earth Froze, which is based on the, I think, Finnish tale of Lemminkainen. Which is a Russo-Finnish production, a joint Russo-Finnish production.
2: Yeah. And these films were actually really well made. It's just they kind of assumed you could hear the actors' original voices and,
1: yeah,
2: even more importantly, knew the stories they were based on.
1: Exactly, yeah. Which people do.
2: So they make very good Mystery Science Theater material.
1: Yeah, they do, because they're very ridiculous.
2: Yeah.
1: Yeah. Anyway, that's 4 points for Chris, played by Charles Berman here.
0: Let's go.
1: Well done right off the top, as I knew it you would. Let's see.
0: Oh, you got faith in Charles. That's nice.
1: So that means it's up to the rest of us now. Should we roll for initiative to see who goes first?
0: I would kindly let my friend go first because they submitted like 12 answers.
1: Okay,
0: just now,
1: okay.
0: So.
1: Well, pick three. Pick three.
0: Yeah, I did ask them to pick three.
1: Okay.
0: apparently all my questions, so I'll just roll them off. According to Dean Martin, the moon hits your like a big piece of pie. So that's
2: yeah, it does. That's how it hits your eye.
1: Yeah.
0: That's correct. Part of the reason that I say this is because recently I got to see a movie called Ishtar with Dustin Hoffman and Warren Beatty, and directed by Elaine May. And in
2: this
0: one
2: is
0: of
2: a
0: the
2: famously
0: scenes,
2: bad film, right?
1: It was a famous box office flop, at least.
0: See, it was a bomb. Except I'm going to go on the record here and say I liked it.
1: Oh, okay. Fair enough.
0: Yeah. It's very fun, but also incredibly dated.
1: Oh, yeah.
0: For obvious reasons.
1: Oh, yeah.
0: Think about it. It's two white guys going to Morocco trying to, you know, what do you call it? Isabella Anjani is cast as this, like, North African... or West African, like, what do you call it?
1: Ingenue?
0: Yeah, sure. Let's call it that. Yeah, why not?
1: Not really.
0: But... So, like, it's dated, but also, like, they're really, really funny things. Like, Leme is really good at comedy stuff. And there was a scene where... Dustin Hoffman's character shows up and just saying that's amore in like in Morocco, and everybody's just like, ah, we all like that's amore. and they also, I mean, the other thing about it is Elaine May and work with somebody, they wrote like believably bad songs, because the idea is that Hoffman's character and Beatty's character are trying to like do like a Simon and Garfunkel thing.
1: Oh, okay.
0: So like the first half, like the first third of the story was just them trying to like write songs like that. And then they're like believably bad. And it's really funny.
2: I just am realizing now that this was written by Elaine May.
0: Yes. Elaine May.
2: Well, so it can't be that bad.
0: It's not that bad. It's genuinely not that bad. I had a good time with it, but like I said, you know, the bad part is that there's many like very dated parts, Well, you know, take it with a pinch of salt.
2: We can't stop time from passing.
0: That's true.
2: Just the basic of the world, right?
0: So yeah, I think there's really funny parts. I think that both of them are really good in it. You know, barring the parts that I'm like, yeah, I saw this coming. You know, like, if you say the premise, you can see some of it coming, kind of thing. So, anyway, that's one half of my Dean Martin questions of the week, which is not a usual thing. And I don't know if I want to turn this into a weekly feature, but we'll see. Question next here, the NASA lunar flyby mission that went the furthest humans have ever been is indeed Artemis II, which was back in April. So that's another point for my friend. 2 points so far. And finally, the state that Kansas borders to the north is indeed Nebraska. That's another point for them. Mm-hmm.
1: Very cool.
0: Anyway,
1: very
0: cool. All of what I was saying was to say, Ishtar, not a bad movie.
2: I'm going to watch it now. All I heard was it just as a punchline for a box office failure.
0: It unfortunately was, it seems. And also the fact that the production went on very long. There's a lot of like behind the scenes things that, I mean, it feels like every like Elaine May film has like its own back behind the scenes thing. So poor Elaine May. Anyway,
1: Charles Grodin.
0: Doc, you got
1: Charles Grodin is also in it.
0: Charles Grodin, yep.
1: Carol Kane, yep. Jack Weston.
0: Carol Kane was in there for a tiny bit.
1: Oh, okay.
0: Just a bit. Doc, you got answers.
1: Let's see.
2: I just clicked around Wikipedia of Elaine May.
0: Yeah.
2: So 10 years ago, she was in a Woody Allen miniseries, co-starring with Woody Allen and Miley Cyrus.
0: Yep. Hey, listen. It's something, I guess.
2: It's something. Okay. I wonder how that turned out. Anyway,
0: probably. I mean, it's 2010's Woody Allen. Like what?
1: Yeah.
0: I don't think that's, you know.
1: Yeah. You can't go back home again. Clearly.
0: No.
1: On another note, I would just like to point out that according to the expression, the only free cheese is in a mousetrap.
2: In a mousetrap is
0: that correct. Makes sense.
1: Let me see here. Anthracite and bituminous are types of coal.
2: They are types of coal. That's right.
1: The difference between a cadenza and a credenza. Well, a credenza is like a sideboard. It's like a thing that Correct. Holds dishes or like other like things that you want to store. Then it's up against the wall. Yes. And a cadenza is a part of a song at the end. Is that right?
2: Correct. Well, not necessarily the end.
1: Not necessarily at the
2: it's
1: end.
2: It's like in a concerto or something. We might leave a part for the soloist to basically make up a section.
1: Oh, I see. Okay.
2: Mm. Yeah. But you got that it is a part of a musical piece and not a sideboard, so I will give you the point.
1: Okay. Well, that's three quick ones for me there. Excellent.
2: Yeah.
0: Love it.
1: Yeah. That leaves you, Jackie. It's your turn.
0: Oh, sure. Sure, let's take a look. What do I know here? Ba-ba-ba-ba-ba-ba. Yeah, okay. So, Doc, this is for Doc's question.
1: Okay.
0: Somebody that is running in the Clacton by-election,
1: uh-huh.
0: The
1: Clacton on the sea. Clacton on sea, yes.
0: The platform for Count Binface, I believe, includes moving the hand dryer in the men's toilet at a pub somewhere in the UK.
1: The Horse and Treaty.
0: To a more sensible position.
1: That's correct.
0: Thank you.
1: Move the hand dryer in the gents' latrine to a more sensible location at the Horse and Treaty in Uxbridge.
0: That's right.
2: I can't say that I think that's an illogical position.
1: Well, I mean, if you've seen if you've seen the position of the hand dryer,
2: Would you not want the hand dryer in a logical place?
1: It's if you've seen the gents' toilet at the Horse and Treaty in Uxbridge, there's not a lot of places to put it, but it is in an awkward position.
0: Yeah, basically, it's on the wall.
1: Yeah.
0: By the sink or the basin, I guess. Yes. And then it's very very close to the other wall where there is a urinal.
1: Yes.
0: So somebody could stand there and then you wouldn't have enough space for you to dry your hands.
1: Yeah.
0: Is standing right there.
1: Yeah, the person who is standing there at that urinal is probably setting off the hand dryer the whole time.
0: Oh, that's right. That's the other thing. That's right. Because it's a combination.
1: Yeah, because it's right there, right? You know, right at the right elbow.
0: Right.
1: Yeah. Okay, is that one or is that two? I forget. That's one.
0: That was just one.
1: Yeah.
0: That was just the first one.
1: We're just
0: Yeah. Let's see. What else do we have here? The Merchant of Venice. Isn't the Merchant of Venice Shylock?
2: There are two you could say it was the merchant, actually. So, you Shylock, I will give you the point. And we'll leave it open.
0: Okay. There's two. Okay. Yep. A city that formerly had passenger rail service. Can I say Binghamton, New York?
2: Binghamton, New York is correct.
0: Can't believe that never came back.
2: I still hope.
1: Yeah.
0: Yep. Yeah. I still hope.
2: It's not... You would think that somebody would stop them taking away. It's such a big step back.
0: I mean, that was like... That was like, what, in the 60s, 70s? Is that when that happened?
2: I think the 60s, yeah.
0: That's crazy. There was an Only Connect question this past week about national rail in the UK that stopped in the 60s. And I'm just like, wow. 60s was really when, like, rails kind of stopped developing. And then, I mean, especially also because people started buying cars and all of that fun stuff, I'm sure.
1: Yeah, I mean, they essentially built, like, most of the interstate system in the 50s.
0: Yeah.
1: So.
0: Can my friend go again?
1: Absolutely.
0: Because of the extraordinary amount of ounces.
1: Mm-hmm.
0: Question for you. Is a trillion 12 zeros?
1: I forgot. Let me see. Hold on.
0: What do you mean?
1: I forgot.
0: Billion is 6. Billion is 9. Trillion is 12. Or if you are
1: there are
0: very
1: 12 zeros.
0: Old.
1: Yes, there are 12 zeros.
0: Or if you're really old.
1: Mm-hmm.
0: Trillion is 18.
1: Okay.
0: That's I'm gonna say that last part was from me.
1: Okay, well, we'll give you a point for that, and we'll give your friend Aaron a point for that.
0: The short scale and the long scale, as they call it.
1: Mm-hmm.
0: Let's see, what else is my friend saying? The person that defeated Orban is Magyar or Mayar. Peter Mayar, who used to be in the same party as Orban, but was very disappointed, and then he separated it into a new... He had a new party, and now he became the new prime minister in May. So that's a point for my friend. And finally, Charles, I think this is for you. Wait, what's up?
2: Okay. I said good luck to the new prime minister.
0: That's right. Yeah. I mean, maybe it's just because there's not a whole lot, but like I haven't really heard as much about like what he's been up to, because he's like ideologically he is like pretty similar to Orban, right? Like just but not as authoritarian, question mark.
2: Mm-hmm. Well, I mean, he was in the same party at a certain point, so.
0: Well, yeah. Charles, this is an answer for you. Your question about the photo ticket toll and changing, are they all booths?
2: They're all booths, that's correct.
0: Yes. I can chuck Edwin in there, too.
2: Edwin Booth, correct.
0: Yep. That's a point for my friend Aaron, so that's, I think, three more.
1: Yep.
0: For my friend.
1: That is 6 points total now. Two very excellent rounds there.
0: Yes. Is it back to Charles?
1: It is back to Charles.
2: Okay. Right.
0: Charles.
2: Thongs in Australia are sandals.
0: Yes, or flip-flops, yes.
2: Yes. A Greek city in New York would be Syracuse.
1: Sure. Good one.
0: Mm-hmm. Yep. My friend also put submitted Syracuse earlier when you were reading the questions.
2: Okay, so give the point.
0: Except they said, even though I think it was in Greek Italy, but they said it separately, so I think probably both should get points.
1: Okay.
0: Yep.
2: Okay, and did you get Artemis being the space mission?
0: My friend got it, yeah.
2: Okay, yeah.
1: So another one where we give him both points?
0: Yeah, why not?
2: Oh, all right. Okay, then that was three, I think.
0: Yeah, why not? No, you can go for another one.
1: Yeah, that's go fine. For another one.
2: Oh, all right. The Brazzaville is the capital of the Democratic Republic of the Congo.
0: No.
2: Oh, the Republic of the Congo.
0: That is correct. It's the Republic of the Congo. The Zaire is a different one. Yeah.
2: Well, they were both Zaire.
0: Well, I mean, like the DR Congo has a different capital. Yeah.
1: Okay.
0: Mm-hmm.
1: Things I didn't know for 100, Alex.
0: Rest in peace, Alex.
2: I can't. Every time I see it, I think of it as Dr. Congo. I know that's not his name.
0: Dr. Congo.
1: Paging Dr. Congo. Paging Dr. Congo.
0: That's an animated series waiting to be made.
1: Yeah.
0: Dr. Congo. DR Congo.
1: All right, so let me take...
0: I keep saying Donkey Kong, but that's but that's different, yeah.
1: All right, let me take a crack at some questions here.
0: You should.
1: Let's see. What do I got here? What do I got here?
0: Mm-hmm.
1: What do I got? The Sun King, Louis the 14th.
2: Correct.
0: Yes.
1: Let's see here. Oh, geez. Thinking noises. Oh, geez. you think I would know something? You think I would know something? Oh, a rat rod. A rat rod is a hot rod that doesn't look like a hot rod. It's made of, it's got like a fast engine in it. And it's also known as a sleeper, I guess. It has like a, it looks like a Model T, but it has like a really powerful engine in it. And it just looks kind of beat up.
2: Yes, correct.
1: Uncle Pete would know that, definitely. Shout out to Uncle Pete, who went to the Syracuse Nationals once again this year with his hot rod, not a rat rod.
0: Rat Rod.
1: Okay. Oops, no, that's right. That's two, right? Okay, let's see here. Bum bum bum bum bum. Oh my gosh, I don't know. I don't know.
0: Are you okay?
1: I don't know. I'm having a stroke. I'm trying to think of questions, answers for questions. Let's see here. What color is known as livid? I'm going to say green.
0: No.
1: Oh, rats.
0: Rat rod.
1: Oh boy. A way of storing money and a way of storing music. I don't know. This is bad. I might have to pass next time.
0: No, you're fine. Yeah. You're fine. No, my friend just sent me something that I'm not.
1: What?
0: Yo, just keep going.
1: Oh. Is it about me? Is it about me?
0: No, it's not. It's really not.
1: The last time Spain won the World Cup, I want to say it was 2002?
0: No.
1: No. 1996?
0: No.
1: 1992.
0: There was no World Cup in 1996.
1: 1992?
0: No.
1: Oh.
0: Okay. Again, there's no 1996 World Cups. There's a 1992 World Cup.
1: Okay.
0: Okay, you know what? I can say this because they just sent it to me. The reason that I was laughing was because when you were talking about the storing money and storing music question,
1: yeah,
0: my friend texted me and said, blockchain? And I'm like, no.
2: Well, no, I don't think so.
0: I don't think you're storing the music in the blockchain.
2: Yeah.
1: Yeah.
0: You're storing money. You're not storing, yeah. But I don't know. I just thought that was very funny.
1: Well, you're keeping a record of something in the blockchain. Yeah. Anyway. Boy, I don't know.
0: Yes.
1: I think I'm stuck, man.
0: Did you see any of my questions?
1: Yeah. But.
0: Oh, okay.
1: I mean, I don't know, man. I don't know. I don't know any of the answers to any
0: of
1: these.
0: You said you know the performers at the halftime show this year. Give me a
1: Oh, okay. Oh.
0: Yeah.
1: Yeah. Dr. Teeth and the Electric Mayhem.
0: Yes. Electric Mayhem. Yes.
1: Yeah.
0: They were one of the special guests.
1: I lost track of that question.
0: I'm going to give you that. Yeah.
1: Okay. Well, that's my third one then. Sorry for wasting everybody's time there.
0: No, you're fine. We all took a breather.
1: Okay.
0: Yeah.
1: All right, now that we've had a hydration break, the rest of you can get back to playing.
0: I'm going to say some of my friends' questions.
1: Okay.
0: Questions, answers.
1: Yeah.
0: So first of all, for your question, and I'm going to refer to the question because I'm a good person, a city somewhere in the world that is also the name of a British town or city, they said London Carabas, which is... apparently originally named Londres by a French priest.
1: All right, then.
0: And he was leasing the island from Britain.
1: You don't say. Okay.
0: So that's an answer, yeah.
1: Yeah, I'll buy that.
0: To be fair, before today, that like I really only knew like one Kiribati city. So today, now I know two. So,
1: okay.
0: And then they also said, wait. They also said Birmingham, as in Birmingham, Alabama.
1: Oh, yeah. Good one.
0: Mm-hmm. And I had a question about the Yucatan Channel. And that is between Mexico and Cuba. So that's another point for them. It is between Mexico and Cuba.
1: Excellent. Nice. Nicely done. Jackie, why don't you take a turn now?
0: Oh. Oh, boy. Was KFC not from Kentucky, or is this a trick question?
2: It is.
0: Okay, great. I'm going to take that. The Sitz Probe is where I think this is both in musical theater and in opera, where the rehearsal, in the rehearsal process, where the orchestra is finally there with the singers. So they are together rehearsing.
2: You got it. Yes.
0: Mm-hmm. Thank you. Doc.
1: Yeah.
0: I'm pretty sure another one of Count Binface's platform was bringing back something that's called CFAX.
1: Yes.
0: I don't know what CFAX is, but he said he's going to bring it back.
1: Well, let's find out together, shall we?
0: I think that is CEE facts.
1: It's okay. So CFAX is the world's first teletext information service and forerunner of the current BBC button service. Red button. BBC oh. Red button service.
0: Oh, red button.
1: Mm-hmm.
0: Nice.
1: CFAX was started by the BBC in 1974 and ended at 23:32:19 BST, which is 11:32:19 p.m. on October 23rd, 2012, after 38 years of broadcasting in line with the digital switchover completion in Northern Ireland.
0: Wow. That was a lot.
1: Yeah. And Count Binface says he will bring it back if he's elected MP from Clacton-on-Sea.
0: You know, that's funny. There's a video game that I've been playing, or there's a... what do you call it? It's not really a game. It's really a cable simulator where you're really watching like cable stuff. It's called Blippo Plus.
1: Oh yeah.
0: It's a fun one. But in it there's a thing called FemtoFax, which is basically that. Which is, I keep skipping over it because it's, you know, it's not as interesting as watching theater kids trying to like play cable shows.
1: Yeah.
0: They have a thing where you can click on it and you can see like messages from like people that are left in text form. They call it FemtoFax. So I figure that's probably the same thing. But all right. Wait, so that was that my first one? No, that was my third one.
1: Oh, it was your third one already?
0: Yeah, because I did KFC and I did Sysprop.
1: Yeah, and I just want to point, there is also a Weather Channel simulator.
0: Oh, nice.
1: So it's a very old school. It actually shows the weather for Binghamton as the Weather Channel used to show it in like, you know, in graphic form. So very, very cool. Very interesting. I love it. Anyway, I hate nostalgia, but I like that. Anyway, continuing on.
2: Don't you miss back when there wasn't so much nostalgia?
1: What's that?
2: Back in the days when there wasn't so much nostalgia, wasn't it better?
1: Yeah, it was. I agree.
0: Yeah, probably. Yeah.
1: You know, people didn't look backwards so much. They looked forward to the future, which is where you and I will spend the rest of our lives.
0: Until the future becomes now, and then now becomes history.
1: Yeah.
0: Doc, it is 9:45. What do you want to do?
1: Well, I think we ought to do a little thing that we around these parts like to call Speed Round, where you may not ask any further questions. You may only answer questions. The points are doubled and the action gets on.
0: Round. My friend says, try New York.
1: Troy, New York?
0: Troy, New York.
1: Troy, New York.
0: Yep.
1: Yeah. How far and how long is it from Ithaca to Troy?
0: I think it's in New York. 3 hours.
1: It's 3 hours. Sure. That is correct.
0: Yeah, yeah.
1: Not posted, but Jackie knows it.
0: Well, yeah. I feel like I'm at an unfair disadvantage for that one.
1: Yeah.
0: Let's see here. Have we said Athens, Georgia? This is also from my friend.
1: Not in New York, but we'll allow that.
0: Yes.
1: The question specifically says, "Where's the city, yes, Greek place did. In New York?"
0: Yes, you did.
1: Not.
0: Oh,
1: in
0: also
1: Georgia,
0: the 2 points for Troy is from my friend too. By the way.
1: Okay.
0: I'm just trying to be very clear,
1: right,
0: about what I'm doing.
1: Okay.
0: Charles, is Friendica the friend version for Boudica? No, well, I'm assuming.
2: Not exactly.
0: Darn it.
2: Maybe that was a friend of Boudica.
0: Are you a friend of Boudica, as they say?
2: Well, are you defining Boudica as something other than the historical figure?
0: I guess so. I just remember there was a quiz question recently that I think it was like I encountered Boudica very like close to each other in two different quiz questions, and I was like, it's Boudica. It's the same thing as Geronimo.
2: Boudica's anyway. Not exactly the same as Geronimo.
0: No, not really. No, I just mean that like I both encountered them in different places. Very close to each other. Anyway, I don't think I explained that very well. Doc.
1: Yeah.
0: I don't know if I can try this. That's not how he phrased it.
1: What?
0: I'm thinking of the song Stop Dragging My Heart Around.
1: Uh-huh.
0: From Tom Petty. But that's not really doesn't want or don't
1: that,
0: do.
1: Yep. No, that's that, so, that does not qualify.
0: Nah, darn it. What do I know? Backing down?
1: That's right. He won't back down. Tom Petty, he won't back down.
0: Yeah, famously covered by Lara Trump.
1: Really?
0: Yep.
1: Why do I not remember that? Okay.
0: Unfortunately, that's how I know that song, and which is kind of bad.
1: I'm so sorry about that. Yeah. I'm so sorry you didn't grow up with the good version of that song. And instead, there's the bad version is just the first thing that comes to your mind.
0: Well, I mean, I guess it's good that I know a Tom Petty song.
1: I guess. Because it got you 2 points here tonight on the Mad Trivia Party.
0: There you go.
1: We just want to pause for a second to remind you that WHRW takes pride in the quality of its community broadcast, and feedback about our programming may be directed to 607-484-7905 or feedback at whrwfm.org. Also,
0: that's right.
1: We want to let you know some promo thing or other.
0: When's your show?
1: My show, Sonic Research Labs, is on Saturday nights at 10.
0: That's
1: here
0: right.
1: On WHRW Binghamton, streaming at WHRW.fm, and you can find a playlist of everything that you hear on Sonic Research Labs at sonicresearchlabs.com.
0: Nice.
1: That's right. Deco. Also, Deco. We want to let you know, please don't vape. I drive past vape stores all the time, and I see people leaving them, and I just want to yell, don't vape! Because it's bad for you. It's not a good way to quit smoking if you're trying to quit smoking. It doesn't work. You're inhaling more chemicals probably. I don't know if it's more, actually. But you're inhaling a lot of chemicals from when you vape as when you smoke. But you're also inhaling metal particles. That's not good.
0: Well, that's not great.
1: That's not good at all. So don't vape. And we will make no judgment here about whether you smoke or not. We just don't want you to vape. We all know smoking makes you look cool. So anyway, that's our PSA from your friends and enemies here at WHRW Binghamton on the Mad Trivia Party
0: tonight. There you go.
1: Yep. Now, continuing on, where did we leave off?
0: Well, it's speed round, so it's kind of the floor is everyone's.
1: That's right.
0: Charles, you got any speed round answers?
1: Charles, you must know what...
2: Let me see.
1: You must know what GIDP stands for in baseball.
2: That's a Neo statistic. Games, innings.
1: No.
2: No.
1: No.
2: All right.
0: Uh-oh.
2: The film by Weird Al, UHF?
0: That is correct. It is UHF. 37th anniversary today.
1: And enjoyably enough, it's question zero.
0: I chose that.
1: Yeah.
0: I don't know it, but that's... how that relates.
1: It seems appropriate for a Weird Al question.
0: I put that there, yeah. Shout out to Weird Al. Have you seen the new Naked Gun yet?
1: I have not.
2: No.
0: You should. He's in it.
1: Have you seen the music video for Whale by the John Spencer Blues Explosion?
0: New.
1: Also directed by Weird Al.
0: Oh, I love that. Good stuff. What else do I know here? Doc, why don't you give me a word?
1: Oh, okay. Just for fun. As usual, I am not prepared, so let's keep up tradition here.
0: It works, I guess.
1: I'll find a word for you to spell with the NATO phonetic alphabet.
0: Yes, please.
1: Of course, two syllables. And your word is escape.
0: Escape.
1: Mm-hmm.
0: Okay, so... ESCAPE?
1: Yep.
0: Okay. E for Echo. S for Sierra?
1: Yep.
0: C for Charlie. A for Alpha. P for Papa. And then E for Echo.
1: There you go. That's how it's done.
0: Great.
1: That is how you spell a random word with the NATO phonetic alphabet here on the Maturity Party.
0: Let's go.
1: Yep.
2: Let's see. The livid is a red shade.
0: No.
2: Okay. I didn't get to actually watch the mid halftime show, but I've heard Justin Bieber.
0: I haven't either. Justin Bieber is one of them. Correct. Yes.
1: And preceding Justin Bieber was Ted Lasso and Coach Beard.
0: I'll give you a point. Yeah, that is Jason Sudeikis as Ted Lasso. Yeah,
1: and I saw, or rather, I was listening to the After the Whistle podcast, and which Coach Beard is, you know, the co-host of, and he says that Chris Martin contacted Jason to be part of the part of the halftime show, and it was Jason Sudeikis who said, well, you can't have Ted Lasso out there and not have Coach Beard. So he recruited, you know, his friend to participate.
0: That's great.
1: And they kept it very hush hush. They mentioned it not at all, even though they were on the After the Whistle podcast before the final
0: right
1: and everything.
0: So shout out to Brendan Hunt.
1: Yeah,
0: there you go. Brendan Hunt, who I have met, humble brag, but
1: you have.
0: I went to one of his solo shows. Yeah,
1: that's so cool.
0: He did a solo show about basically his life story through Beatles songs.
1: Oh, really?
0: Yeah.
1: That's probably the most unique one-man show I may have ever heard of.
0: It's fun. It's like he really likes Beatles, and so like there's a lot of things that he did, and he sort of, you know, found a narrative through line through Beatles songs.
1: Right.
0: Yeah.
1: Very cool. Brendan Hunt, we love you. Call in.
0: We love you. Yeah.
1: Much love for Brendan Hunt. Call in, please.
0: Oh, yes.
1: I'm begging you. But anyway, carry on with your madness here on the Mad Trivia Party tonight.
0: Charles. I think he was working on it. Charles?
2: Is that his one?
1: Also the title of it.
2: Okay, the portmanteau is a kind of bag with kind of two halves that fold together.
0: Yes, it is.
1: It's the same for frontwards and backwards.
0: That's not what portmanteau is.
1: I know.
0: But it's like you set it down and, upright.
2: Is that in Mahabharata?
0: Yes, it is Mahabharata. Yes, correct.
2: Another Perth in Australia is also a city in Scotland.
0: Oh, I did not know that.
2: Yeah.
0: I did not know that. That's cool.
2: I think I've run out for now.
0: Oh.
1: Okay. Does your friend Erin have any questions? Because she is officially falling behind.
0: No. I have not heard back from... for Moronses, so okay. I'm gonna say not for now.
1: All right, fair enough.
0: I will mention a few if it helps you rule things out.
1: Okay.
0: That they tried to say that the Gulf nation that left OPEC is Oman. It is not Oman. It's a different nation. And also the country that won Eurovision for the first time is not Israel. So those are the answers that maybe help you rule something out.
1: Yeah.
0: Just a thought. Let me see if there's any that I know.
1: I don't know, but I clearly need to listen to That's Amore more often.
0: That's Amore. Who ran for president after being convicted of a felony? Is it Warren G. Harding?
2: It was not Warren G. Harding.
1: Oh. Okay.
0: Is it Truman?
2: No, it was not
0: Truman. Well, he didn't really run. He didn't really run, did he?
2: He did run for re-election.
0: Oh, yeah, he did. Yeah.
2: But he's not the answer.
0: He's not the answer, yeah. Okay. Is it Hoover? There's no way.
2: Not Hoover.
1: Is it Andrew Jackson?
2: No.
1: Okay.
0: 1910s?
2: Yep.
1: What, 1910? Yeah, okay. Sorry.
0: I was like, I think he's not in the 1910s.
1: Yeah, no, definitely not. No.
2: The ghost of Andrew Jackson.
1: Still haunts the White House.
2: No.
0: So not okay. Wait, it's not FDR, is it?
2: No.
0: Okay. I'm trying to picture who I'm missing. Who's alive by then? Eisenhower?
2: No.
0: I don't know who's left. Doc, who's left? Who am I missing?
1: I don't know. Born in 1910, or lived around 1910.
0: I said Harding. I said Coolidge.
1: Yeah.
0: I said Hoover. I said FDR.
1: Truman.
0: I said Truman. I said Eisenhower.
1: LBJ?
2: No.
0: Was he alive in the 1910s?
2: Not somebody who won the election.
1: Oh.
0: Oh, well.
1: Okay.
0: Oh, no.
1: No, I don't
0: That's
1: know.
0: That's worse.
1: Yeah.
0: That's worse.
1: Yeah.
0: Okay, maybe I should try something else.
1: Just going to interrupt
0: you. Do I know this person?
2: Maybe.
1: Are they bigger than a bread box?
2: Yes.
1: Okay.
2: Actually, I'm going to leave it open because I'm going to have to.
0: Okay, sounds good.
1: Okay, I'm just going to mention at this point that you're listening to WHRW Binghamton. This is the Matt Trivia Party. Thanks for joining us, Chris, played by Charles Berman. We're happy to have you back. Charles is in the lead at this point, yes.
0: Wow. Well, if Charles is leaving, maybe I shouldn't try to get for more points.
1: Do you want to give us your guess for Is This a Band?
0: I think he left.
1: Oh, okay. That's too bad.
0: That's okay. I mean, do you want to do it now?
1: We can do Is This a Band.
0: All right, let's do Is This a Band now.
1: All right, how about your friend Erin? Did she have a guess for Is This a Band?
0: I'll send it to them and they can take a guess.
1: Okay.
0: Why don't you read them real quick?
1: All right. Your choices once again this week are Industry Leader, Rising Smells, 2-Bit Taxi, Widespread Decimals, Original Cast, or Marxist Love Disco Ensemble.
0: Well, how do I put it? I feel like if your band name is Original Cast, it'll be very difficult to find you.
1: I mean, especially if your album's title is Original Cast Recording.
0: Well, yes. That'll be worse, yeah.
1: I mean, that would make it hard.
0: I'm not hearing back from my friend.
1: Okay.
0: I have a feeling. Well, I don't know.
1: You don't know? It's a tough one this week, really?

0: You're listening to the Mad Trivia Party right now, right here on WHRW Binghamton. Did you freeze up or something? Did I lose you? Oh, no, I turned that off. Sorry. I had to test something. I'm sorry.
1: That's okay.
0: Continue on. I'm sorry.
1: No, you're fine. I'm just trying to 40 chest this. And I don't think it's 40 chesting this is helping me.
0: Really?
1: Yes. Okay. Because I don't know if you're like reverse psychology in me or reverse psychology in me. You know?
0: You have to ask yourself at this point, is he capable of that?
1: Yes, I think so. I think you can.
0: Am I really?
1: Listen, you've done this before, so I feel like that's okay. You know? Okay. Okay. I'm not hearing back from my friend, so I'm going to say, for the fun of it, I'm going to say you put original cast there because there's an actual band called that.
0: No, you would be incorrect.
1: Who is it?
0: It's actually Industry Leader.
1: Ooh.
0: And it sounds like this.

0: Kind of minimalist.
1: You know, for a brand called Industry Leader,
0: yeah,
1: it doesn't sound like they found good vocals at any point.
0: No, I mean, it's, yeah, okay. That's a song called Made Me Laugh from the 2019 album.
1: Laugh.
0: Made Me Laugh from the album Heated Temper. Let's listen to
1: okay.
0: another one. There are a bunch of really, really kind of short songs. None of these songs are over 2 minutes.
1: Oh. Interesting.
0: This is a song called This Is Not Evolution.
1: Huh.
0: Very minimalist kind of electronic music.
1: Interesting.

0: The entire album, 15 songs, 25 minutes.
1: Wow.
0: Yeah, there you go. Industry leader. This is a song called I'm Yours for Good. Creativity is a wonderful thing.

0: 2014?
1: No,
0: or
1: that's
0: something
1: that's
0: like
1: way
0: that?
1: that's way too late, yeah.
0: 2005?
1: No.
0: 2007?
1: No.
0: I'm not gonna just guess years. That's okay. Isn't one of Count Benface's platform that he's nationalizing rail?
1: No, you're close. They already nationalized British Rail.
0: Oh no, yes. It was something else now.
1: What else? What is he going to nationalize? This is, but he said he's going to nationalize it because they nationalized British Rail and it doesn't make any money. So this other thing that he's going to nationalize makes a ton of money. So it makes a lot more sense.
0: Like train toys? Like I don't.
1: No, I'm just going to give it to. He's going to nationalize Adele.
0: Oh yes.
1: So I will nationalize Adele. They've already nationalized British Rail and it doesn't make a penny. Adele makes a lot of money, so it makes a ton more sense.
0: That's right. I remember this now. Yes. Oh. That's right. Nationalizing Adele. That's right. Oh, boy. Do you have answers for me?
1: Oh my gosh, let me find out here. Let's do, just for fun, and even though I probably won't get it, let's do filmography connections.
0: Let's do it. All right. The good news about this week is I actually wrote this out.
1: Okay.
0: Because I was ahead.
1: Good.
0: Here we go. So your first movie for this week, speaking of Dustin Hoffman, Tootsie.
1: Oh, who else was in Tootsie? Wasn't the guy who played Mo Green? What was his name? He was in The Godfather. Wasn't he his agent in Tootsie? I can't think of his name.
0: Oh,
1: he was a legit like good fella. He was like a legit former gangster. That's how he was cast in The Godfather, the guy who played Mo Green.
0: What's his name? Oh, I don't remember his name.
1: Okay. Tootsie. Who else? Oh, well, Dustin Hoffman was in Tootsie. Is it Dustin Hoffman?
0: Alex Rocco.
1: Yeah.
0: It's not him. No.
1: He didn't play his manager. Okay.
0: He wasn't in that movie.
1: Oh, okay. I could have sworn he was. Somebody who was like...
0: The guy that played Michael's agent is Sidney Pollack, who also directed the movie.
1: Oh, Sidney Pollack. Okay.
0: It's not him.
1: Right. Not him. Okay. Charles Grodin?
0: No.
1: Okay. Let's have another one then.
0: All right. Your next clue. Again, I'm very happy. I should maybe start writing this early next time so I don't make on the fly decisions.
1: Yeah.
0: The Fly.
1: Jeff Goldblum.
0: New.
1: No, it's not Jeff Goldblum. Jeff Goldblum was in Tootsie, wasn't he? No.
0: No. Okay. Jeff Goldblum was in The Fly.
1: He wasn't in Tootsie? Okay.
0: Correct. I don't think he was.
1: Well, that's too bad because he's very funny.
0: That's true.
1: Okay, give me another one.
0: Your next one is... Stuart Little.
1: Stuart Little? Oh, my gosh. Who's in The Fly, Tootsie, and Stuart Little?
0: I know.
1: Boy, oh, boy. It's not Hugh Laurie.
0: It's not Hugh Laurie.
1: It's not Hugh Laurie. It's not Michael J. Fox.
0: No.
1: I guess we're going to have a fourth one.
0: All right. Fourth one is A League of Their Own.
1: Boy, who was in all these movies? I don't know. I've seen all these movies.
0: Mm-hmm.
1: And for the first time, I've seen all these movies and I still don't know. So many people were in A League of Their Own.
0: That's true.
1: Is it Rosie O'Donnell?
0: New.
1: Is it Gina Davis?
0: It is Gina Davis.
1: It is Gina Davis. As I said that, I'm like, yes, Gina Davis was in Tootsie.
0: That's right.

0: Young Gina Davis.
1: Love Gina Davis. Love Gina
0: Yep.
1: Davis.
0: She recently did a Criterion Closet video.
1: Yeah. Oh, really?
0: Yes.
1: I gotta look for that. That's cool.
0: Yep. Yep. Gina Davis, that's 2 points for you.
1: Yeah, that's 2 points for me. That puts me solidly and back in last place. less in back place than I was before. Anyway, so I think we ought to call it on that bombshell here tonight on the Mad Trivia Party.
0: Christopher Charles Merman won.
1: Chris played by Charles Merman won handily, 17 points. And I just want to give him his compliments, give him his flowers for stepping up as director of Iolanthe in Summer Savoyards here in the Binghamton area.
0: Shout out to
1: Summer
0: Mr. Savoy- director.
1: To the director who stepped up to be on stage and sing in a Gilbert and Sullivan musical.
0: That's true.
1: There you go. Shout out to all the members of Summer Savoyards and their hard work every summer.
0: Congratulations.
1: Yes, I know at least two other members of Summer Savoyards and
0: cool.
1: Yeah. And I work with and have worked with both of them. So there you go.
0: Oh.
1: There you go.
0: That's awesome.
1: Yeah, that is awesome. They're very knowledgeable and people, especially about Gilbert and Sullivan. Anyway, let's see. Do I have any questions I want to kill?
0: Tell me.
1: I'll just kill this one. Some things that we won't bring this back next week. Some things that Tom Petty doesn't want or won't do. He doesn't want you to live like a refugee. He won't back down. Doesn't want you to live like a refugee. I forgot some of the other things. let's do this.
0: What is it? Don't come around here no more?
1: Yeah. Yeah, he doesn't want you to come around no more.
0: Yep.
1: Things Tom Petty doesn't want you to do. He doesn't want you to stand him up at the gates of hell. Live like a refugee. Don't come around here no more.
0: Or
1: don't do him like that.
0: Yeah.
1: Some things that Tom Petty doesn't want you to do or want. And let's see, what else do we have that I can kill this week? Some things that Count Binface, that are on Count Binface's platform, in addition to the three previously mentioned, he will build one affordable home.
0: Yes, correct. One single home. Yep.
1: That's right. He will freeze the price, what they call a flake, which is basically a soft serve ice cream cone, at 99 cents.
0: Nice.
1: There was another thing that you said he was going to freeze. Freeze the price of croissants at 99p.
0: Sounds good to me.
1: What else? What else did he say he was going to do?
0: I'm now looking for the website now.
1: Yeah.
0: I want to see if there is an actual, if they like, you like wrote it out. I hope you wrote it out. Did you write it out?
1: I did not write it down, but I thought I'd remember most of them. But
0: no, I'm saying you wrote it out.
1: The salient points, at least, anyway. Let's see. Count Binface.
0: Here we go. Here it is. Okay.
1: Okay.
0: Number one, I will cut your taxes and raise everyone else's.
1: That's right.
0: Number two, all 99. I won't. Well, 99 flake ice creams cost no more than 99p.
1: Yep.
0: And Wigan kebabs.
1: Oh, Wigan kebabs.
0: Fresh capped at 2 pounds.
1: That's right, yeah.
0: Rephase the traffic lights on Liverpool Road to ease congestion.
1: Uh-huh.
0: Congestion.
1: Sure.
0: Corners to be refereed properly in football or soccer.
1: Right.
0: For us. People who use speaker phones on public transport to be conscripted.
1: That's good. That's right. I remember that one. Yes. I'm in favor of
0: Wi-Fi on trains that works. Also trains that work.
1: Yes.
0: Let's see, what else is there? Pensions to be double locked with an extra little chain on the side.
1: Right.
0: Cyclists who break the highway code to be forced to ride unicycles instead.
1: Good one. Good one. Uh-huh.
0: Elected mayors to be ineligible for parliament until after their term of office.
1: Oh, and how can we forget renaming London Bridge to Phoebe Waller Bridge?
0: That's right.
1: Making Piers Morgan zero emission by 2030.
0: Those are not on the current ones that I see. But uh-huh. Very cool. Here we go. Auto renew on all online subscriptions to be abolished immediately.
1: Oh, a good one. Okay.
0: Which is similar to what Mamdani just did in, or no, Mamdani was doing, you can one click cancel.
1: Yeah. Okay.
0: But that's yeah.
1: Banishing Katie Hopkins to the Phantom Zone.
0: CFAX will be brought back for the entire Greater Manchester area. Here we go. Members of the Parliament to lose their subsidy for cheap food and drink in the Parliament.
1: Yes.
0: The Crown and Treaty Pub is still there. Of course it is.
1: Uh-huh.
0: Count Binface to be the UK's entrant at Eurovision 2027.
1: Okay.
0: On brand.
1: Returning 20,001 police officers to the street. A reference to the conservative pledge of 20,000 more police officers. So he wants 20,001.
0: So he's like Price is writing it.
1: Yes,
0: basically.
1: Exactly.
0: Yeah. In his current manifesto, the last thing is, I stand by my past manifestos: croissant, Brexit, Trident, building at least one affordable house. I've got it all covered.
1: Yeah, and standard things like free broadband to everyone, abolish the House of Lords, stop the sale of arms to repressive regimes, sending $1 trillion a week to the NHS.
0: Wow. That would be crazy.
1: Yeah. So remember, vote Binface in Clacton-on-Sea.
0: Whoa.
1: Well, this is
0: if
1: just...
0: If you're interested.
1: Yeah, if you're interested, you know, this is... we're just saying, I mean, that the views of on the political matters of the members of the Mad Trivia Party do not necessarily reflect the views on the political matters of Clacton-on-Sea,
0: yes.
1: Staff or management of WHRW. Binghamton on the whole, and you should carefully consider whether you or your children should adhere to the... opinions as expressed.
0: The two that I really like
1: on the Mad Trivia Party.
0: Not for local election, not for Clacton.
1: Yeah.
0: But for the 2024 general election when he was running, it includes a national service for former prime ministers for like conscription.
1: Sure.
0: And finally, inviting European nations to join the UK. Just, I think that's pretty good.
1: That's a good one. Yep, that's a good one.
0: That's a good one.
1: Do you have
0: other answers?
1: Tying all government ministers' pay, including that of mayors, to that of nurses for the next 100 years.
0: Well, that's going to... Hopefully that changes it, you know?
1: Yep.
0: Personal opinions here on WFW Binghamton.
1: That's right. All the views of the Mad Trivia Party do not necessarily represent the views of the staff or management or their friends of WHRW Binghamton.
0: That's correct.
1: 20 minutes after the hour of 10 p.m. here at WHRW Binghamton, do you have any other answers that you want to give out? Any other questions
0: You got yours?
1: I think I got everything that I was going to kill for this week. I'll just tell you that Sony discontinued Betamax in 2002. Incredibly enough.
0: Okay.
1: Yeah. So it was the 20s.
0: I just figured it was later than
1: yeah, it's an astonishing year for them to end Betamax, which is the superior format.
0: Unfortunately, yes. Yeah.
1: You can
0: make a better format and still not win.
1: That's right. And it's been has been done many times.
0: Yep.
1: Yeah.
0: Okay, the last time the Spain won the World Cup was in... Do you have a guess or no?
1: 2006.
0: You were so close. 2010.
1: 2010.
0: It was in South Africa.
1: Yes. All right.
0: 2010. Any other performers that you know that were at the halftime show?
1: Oh gosh. Shakira.
0: Correct.
1: Who else was there? I didn't watch
0: Another uh.
1: the whole thing.
0: I haven't seen any of
1: I haven't seen
0: it.
1: any of it either. I mean, I've seen clips of it. Another
0: Madonna was there.
1: Oh, Madonna was there?
0: Madonna was
1: That's
0: there.
1: right. I do remember that, hearing that name.
0: BTS was there.
1: BTS was there. Golly.
0: Yep. And then they had a bunch of special guests. So, the Muppets, the New York Philharmonic was there too.
1: That's right, Gustavo Dudamel.
0: Gustavo Dudamel, correct. Yeah.
1: Yeah.
0: Burna Boy was there.
1: Burna Boy, that's right.
0: Coldplay was there. The what do you call it? The African dance group Ghetto Kids were there.
1: Okay.
0: And then I think there was a different orchestra that was there too. Oh, the Simón Bolívar Symphony Orchestra from Venezuela. They were there too.
1: That's right, that's right.
0: Yeah, so a lot of people were there.
1: Deco, deco.
0: The color that is known as livid,
1: Yeah.
0: that is a sh it's a blue-gray color. It is
1: Blue
0: a
1: gray.
0: blue-gray,
1: Okay.
0: like a it's not very bright. It's not a bright blue. It's just kind of it's a dull blue-gray kind of color, and that
1: Right.
0: is used to be called livid.
1: I saw a question earlier on social media, which was what color is August to you?
0: Color is August?
1: Yeah, what color is August?
0: Don't know why, but to me, August kind of is that like slightly golden sun, I think.
1: See, a lot of people
0: Like,
1: said this. People said like red or like a golden hour type color.
0: yeah.
1: Oh, that's interesting. Okay, because that really was the consensus. But for me, August is always like an aquamarine blue. I don't know why.
0: Oh, is it
1: So,
0: like a pool kind of thing?
1: yeah.
0: Like you're by the pool?
1: Yeah, kind of like, yeah, it's definitely a blue color. It's a shade of blue, like a
0: Got you.
1: blue-green
0: I'm
1: color.
0: not, yeah. I guess I'm not really. I think it's because to me it's like it's very like autumn. Like
1: Oh.
0: close to autumn to me. Like I know autumn doesn't start until September, but
1: Yeah.
0: like I think there's a sense of like summer peaks in July.
1: Right. Well, I
0: And
1: don't
0: then
1: know
0: like
1: about
0: August is just
1: peaks,
0: kind of
1: but
0: like,
1: I always thought summer peaked in August. But anyway, that brings me to another point just before we go here. Whoever came up with this back to school crap in the middle of July needs to be stopped.
0: Hey, there is summer school. There is summer school. That does
1: Yeah, I
0: exist.
1: mean, I'm seeing like back to school displays, and they this
0: Yes.
1: person needs to be stopped. Okay, you're ruining my summer. You're harshing my buzz here, man.
0: crushing your
1: You're
0: vibes.
1: harshing my buzz on summer.
0: Oh.
1: Come on, enough with that.
0: It's
1: If I find out
0: not
1: if
0: like you go to school.
1: it doesn't matter. If I find the person who started this back to school sale in the middle of July, just look out, man. Look out.
0: Okay.
1: There's going to be
0: All right.
1: trouble. It's going to be trouble.
0: A couple things I wanna quickly mention before we have to go.
1: Yeah.
0: One more thing. The word livid
1: Yeah.
0: used to mean like when they like historically when they used to it used to be like your when your flesh is bruised. And
1: Oh.
0: it used to show that kind of color of like that dull blue and gray, of like
1: Oh.
0: that black and blue kind of thing.
1: Yeah.
0: That's what livid meant. It used to be
1: Oh.
0: like your flesh is discolored, basically.
1: Oh.
0: Yeah.
1: Okay.
0: So like you can imagine it's not very like it's pretty worrying if your skin is that livid, basically.
1: Yeah.
0: And in this in this in the Savore, The moon hits your like, the moon hits your eye like a big piece of eye. That's
1: Uh-huh.
0: amore.
1: Yeah.
0: When the world seems to shine,
1: I don't know.
0: like you've had too much wine.
1: Oh,
0: That's
1: okay.
0: amore.
1: All right.
0: Yep. when you dance down the street with a cloud at your feet. That's Amore. That's another one that I didn't put in the questions.
1: Dean Martin would always his his famous funny
0: moon
1: opening
0: hits your
1: line was he would walk out on stage and say, "Who let all these people into my hotel room?"
0: That's wow. Shout out to Dean Martin, I guess. Did I not mention this? Did I actually say what John Oliver's character do on General
1: No,
0: Hospital?
1: I don't think so. No.
0: He so basically, in the world of General Hospital, there is essentially a like spy agency that is government backed, that is called the World Security Bureau or the WSB.
1: Right.
0: And it is like internationally funded. There's like they have like a they have like a Geneva location. They mentioned this. They also apparently has a location in Ithaca, New York. They have an
1: Really?
0: Ithaca facility. Yeah, they do. And like
1: Someone on the writing staff
0: oh
1: went to Cornell or Ithaca College.
0: yes. Supposedly like that facility itself helps agents with like PTSD, basically, of like talk therapy, stuff like that. Anyway, John Oliver's character, which is Z, that's how he says it in the show, so I'm going by that. He is the director of WSB. So he's like this really powerful guy, basically. And the thing to me that I think I love it so much is the fact that it does feel like he does very well in the acting. Like he seems to balance like he's not overacting, but also like it's very clear that he's going to like that soap room of like you need a sense of like every 6 seconds you need to like do like a dramatic pause. Like and he does that very well.
1: Yeah, I did totally. I absolutely I got that right away. Absolutely.
0: And like I'm a fan of that.
1: I think that was like the whole reason he wanted to be on it was because of that sort of beat, in that sort of acting.
0: And also to one up Stephen A. Smith, which he should, clearly. Anyway, in the show, basically there are two scenes. Like he shows up at the end of Thursdays, he shoots a guy. He checks somebody's pulse, who turns out to be not dead. And then in the Friday show, it's him basically making a deal with somebody that survived that fight of like, can you give a testimony that isn't what happened, basically. I'm just spoilering General Hospital, but I don't think it's on Hulu at this point anyway, so I'm just you can't see it legally anyway. And then the following Monday, the show is basically the mother of that agent coming to him and going, I want my daughter out of the bureau. And then his character's thing was he basically starts to like try to hit on her in like four different ways. of like one of the things is literally him going, we can if you want, we can be in Paris by dinner and we can have a good dinner. And then she's like, are you hitting on me? And he's like, yes. And then it cuts away.
1: Did they have dinner? Tune in next
0: No.
1: week and find out.
0: No. The thing, the clip that was going around online was like after that she like slapped him. Like that's like the famous clip is like
1: Wasn't that one
0: it's
1: of his
0: him.
1: requirements?
0: What?
1: Well, he
0: Oh
1: wanted to be
0: yeah,
1: slapped.
0: probably. He wanted to be slapped. That was yeah. I mean that's very soapy for sure. And then right before that, I don't know why I'm giving a General Hospital recap, but here we are. To be fair, this is that's the, like the least likely thing I thought I will be doing on this show since I've been on this show, but here we are. But like the he basically like like made fun of her, but basically him doing an accent, a really overly dramatic accent of him going, "That ain't gonna happen." I love that clip. It's so good.
1: Oh,
0: It's so good. He didn't pull her out. By the end of the episode, which is the last episode that he was on, it was him going to that guy that I was telling you that we were talking about. He isn't dead, and
1: yeah.
0: he's saying he wants him to work like for the WSB, basically. And that was it. He's not in the show anymore. That's the entirety of John Oliver's character arc, which I'm just very happy for him. I'm not gonna lie.
1: Oh, yes, aren't we
0: Like
1: all?
0: he deserves it. He's very good. And also to, you know, to temper out the to make the party weirder, the U.S. ambassador to the Bahamas right now is,
1: Oh, he's the guy who
0: which
1: ran for Congress in Georgia, right? For after Senate in
0: he
1: Georgia.
0: did
1: Yeah, I can't
0: is
1: remember.
0: Herschel Walker.
1: Herschel Walker, that's right.
0: Like, I it's
1: I couldn't
0: truly
1: think of his
0: incredible.
1: name, but I remember this.
0: No, yeah, you're fine. You got the filmography connections problem. But no, I just think it's really funny that like the thing this the way that I learned about this is the World Cup, is the fact that he posts a thing of like, "Oh, the Bahamas, we are, you know, we're doing this, we're the US ambassador." And I'm like, at what point did he become the US ambassador to the Bahamas, you
1: Well,
0: know?
1: Trump probably loves him. He loves him.
0: Of course he does.
1: Of course
0: Personal
1: he
0: opinion here once again, but
1: does. Yeah.
0: it just caught me off guard. Like his face didn't show up until like I think I want to say like 10 seconds into the video, and I was like, "Oh, that's where you are now. You're having a long vacation, basically."
1: Definitely, definitely. It was a
0: Yeah.
1: hard run running for Congress.
0: It was a hard run, and his loss resulted in him being in the Bahamas, I guess. So,
1: True. Yeah. There you go.
0: there you go.
1: And on that bombshell, at 34 minutes past the hour of 10 p.m., we'd like to thank you once again for tuning into the Mad Trivia Party. Tune in next week at 8:30-ish for another edition of the Mad Trivia Party with your me.
0: Yeah.
1: With me. I am have been and remain Doc Sonic, and also on behalf of
0: Your friend Jackie.
1: and the wandering off the radio, Chris, played by Charles Berman, and
0: And
1: Jackie's friend Aaron as well.
0: that's right.
1: Tune in
0: Where,
1: next.
0: wait, did
1: What?
0: who got, was Aaron better
1: She
0: or
1: was
0: was I
1: well, she
0: better?
1: was second place. She was second place, you
0: Go
1: were
0: for
1: third
0: them.
1: place, and I was
0: Go
1: a
0: for them.
1: distant last. Yeah.
0: No, that's okay.
1: Yeah. Well, I like I said, it took me a while to find some questions that I could answer this week, but
0: Well,
1: I appreciate
0: I'll work better next time.
1: No. I feel like I asked too many I ask open-ended questions because I don't know too much, obviously. Anyway,
0: That's okay.
1: on that other bombshell, we'd like to thank you once again, and as we've just did, for listening to the Mad Trivia Party here
0: Yes.
1: on a Tuesday night.
0: That's right.
1: And if you have anything else to say, if you'd like to tell a friend, if you hated it, tell an enemy. If you are indifferent.
0: Listen to UHF by audio.
1: Watch the movie. Just watch the movie with the sound. Just listen to the
0: Well,
1: sound of
0: I
1: the
0: don't
1: movie.
0: want to. Well, I don't want to tell people to, you know, like to go watch the movie. So if you want to listen to it by audio,
1: Yeah,
0: well, and
1: sure.
0: also if you're indifferent, you're probably just going to put it on in the background for listening.
1: Yeah, that's a good thing to do. Even though it's a good movie.
0: Yep.
1: But yeah.
0: So I've been told.
1: And I'm just nothing else left to say other than good luck, good riddance, good night, and bye.

0: 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This has been the Mad Trivia Party.
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2: Mmm, peanut butter.
3: We do want to have it understood, however, that the opinions expressed by our guests are their own and do not necessarily represent the views of
4: the Mad Trivia Party.
5: Also, they should not be construed as the opinions of this station or its subscribers or members of their families.
3: And it must also be remembered that questions asked by the panel are not designed to reflect any particular viewpoint.
5: We should mention, too, that our panel members are speaking only for themselves and not as representatives of their employers or members of their families.
3: But in any event, this program is presented solely for the enjoyment of our viewing and listening audience. And any rebroadcast or reuse without specific permission is prohibited.
5: Likewise, any admission charged by owners of radio sets for listening to this broadcast is similarly prohibited.
3: The entire contents of this program remain the sole property of
4: the Mad Trivia Party
3: and may not be used for any commercial purpose by the New York Jets or the Commissioner of the National Football League.
5: That includes reproduction in whole or in part, right?
3: Absolutely, Bob. However, it should be understood that portions of this program may have been recorded earlier for broadcast in this time period.
5: Now, this is done solely for the convenience of our audience and not for the purpose of editing or deleting controversial material.
3: In so doing, some passages that have been retained may be considered offensive by various ethnic groups or religious organizations.
5: Therefore, discretion is urged among members of such groups or organizations in listening to the material presented.
3: Parental guidance is also suggested, and in no case shall children under the age of 16 be permitted to listen to this program.
5: This ruling applies not only to the public at large, but also to employees of this station and members of their families.
3: Any application for exemption from this order must be received in our office before midnight tonight.
5: And on all such applications, decision of the judges is final. And in case of duplication, ties will be awarded.
3: However, the awarding of all prizes is subject to availability. The substitutions for announced prizes may be made at the discretion of
4: the Mad Trivia Party.
5: But in any case, at least half of this program must be completed in order for it to qualify as an official broadcast.
3: If less than half is completed for any reason, then the entire program will be rebroadcast from the beginning at a later date, as determined by the commission.
5: That's correct. Now, let's see, was there anything else we wanted to add or have we covered?
3: Some of our departing guests will receive gift packages of our subscribers' products.
5: Thank you for tuning in, and be sure to join us next time for a discussion of controversial issues on
4: the Mad Trivia Party.
3: The preceding program was taped before a live audience and was not scheduled for broadcast at this time.
5: That's right.

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2: Bart, are you going to mow the lawn today?
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1: Mow. 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
5: WHRW Binghamton. 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
2: Oh, thank God. 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
1: Yeah, everybody, when you see this dumb without a shoe, take pictures. 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

Okay. How many of you are right now thinking about the Ed Lover dance? 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I'm thinking about it too. 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
1: Hey, hey. 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I tell her only partly. I only

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1: What? 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

0: the WHRW Heritage Department would like to introduce Tyler, the Creator.
1: Who threw that shoe? Why? 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Now you the dumb festival without a shoe.
2: Everybody will take pictures, you're stupid.
1: Yeah, everybody, when you see this dumb without a shoe, take pictures. 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
3: Hi, this is Harry Wilson, the tooth janitor, reminding you that if you smoke cigarettes, you run a serious risk of making your teeth browner than they would be otherwise, which is just going to cause more work for you to do when you're constantly brushing your teeth, which is what you should be doing anyway. But the worst thing is, if you smoke cigarettes, you could die early. And if you die, that will cut off possibly years that you could be spending brushing your teeth. So if you smoke, you get less time to brush your teeth. So remember, but don't smoke so you can live longer to constantly brush your teeth. This is Harry Wilson, the tooth janitor, with the public service announcement for WHRW Binghamton.

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0: Well, tell me why you're playing the record then.
1: Why we're playing the record?
0: Yeah.
1: Well, I guess we'd have to explain a little bit of what WHRW is. We're the only station in Binghamton that...
0: The only station what?
1: Not the only station. We're the only station that tries to meet the community's needs. The rest of the stations here are all commercial. Most of them are top 40, some of them are country music, but we're the only station that tries to program public affairs things.
0: Like a sort of WBAI?
1: As a matter of fact, we're affiliated with them.
0: Oh, I see. Oh, that's good, yeah. They're great. Well, that's great, you know. I mean, I think these stations are one of the, you know, this kind of station is very important for all of us.
1: The problem is the commercial stations have all the money and people like us and WBAI go hungry.
0: I know, but maybe hunger will make you aware. That's maybe why you're a hip station.
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1: Drake's actually Canadian, which I guess counts. 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
2: 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I tell her only partly. I only

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Hey, good morning, kids. What's going on? It's Popboy 905. It's time for the Rhythm of Binghamton from now, 7:19, rolling in 19 minutes late, and here to 8:30. So got a stack of records like always, and let's get started. Looks like we're going to get started with, do we go Johnny Clark or do we go Coco T? I think we're going to hit it off with, Coco T. Always love the cover of this album because he's like popping a wheelie on a bicycle. So that's right up my alley. So let's kick it off. Let's see what we get some information about this. We got a year. I can't see a year. Anyway, looks like we are going to kick it off with. On top of the world. Yeah. Just because we're, I don't know. Where are we on top of our game? No clue. There we go.

Hey, what's going on, kids? It's Pop 905. You are listening to the Rhythm of Binghamton here on WHRW Binghamton 90.5 FM. Here till 8:30, so a little bit. Got me for about an hour. Last track you heard, looks like, I believe, Linville Thomas? Looks like it's going to rain, which it just might out there. It's looking kind of cloudy on the horizon. Sun slightly peeking through when I was driving in. I don't know. WHRW studio is feeling quite muggy, so maybe that's a sign of things to come. Who knows? Off the album Starlight, released on Mango Records sometime before you were born. Anyway, before that, we had Hugh Brown off of the album Ravers Party. You know, not the Ravers in the sense of the EDM. but we listened to Dangerous Machine. We also had, before that, Johnny Clark giving you Sada Masagana off of Rocker's Time Now. Started off with Coco T with On Top of the World off of his album What Are Them Gonna Do? Can't Stop Coco T. Can't stop, won't stop, right? Anyway, let's get to this next record, Scrutineer, what is this? Dennis Butler, alas, Scrutiny Scrutineer, born in Port of Spain in the West Indies, grown up in Trinidad. Man, let's just read this thing. Growing up as a ghetto youth, Scrutineer spent some time in an orphanage where he became involved in music, learning to sing and play various instruments. Later, Scrutiny became a sailor and traveled to many places, observing different situations, strengthening his creativity. In 1985, Scrutiny Scrutineer released his first single, which spent 2 weeks at number 16 on the Reggae Route chart. Cool. Anyway, let me see. Looks like we are going to listen to Okay, I had to look at the record. Things to Come. 1987 release for the album Dennis Butler in the Lion's Den. Okay, all that good stuff. Let's just kick it off.

Hey, what's going on, kids? This is Pop 195. You're listening to The Rhythm of Binghamton. There we go. I think that sounds all right. last track you heard, Mikey Dread at the control with Casa Herb Rock. The Viceroy gave you Chancery Lane off of Chancery Lane. Donovan with Mean Up Business off of Banzani. And started that off with Scrutiny Scrutineer. Or Scrutineer. Why is that so hard for me to say? Scrutiny Scrutineer. With things Just to Come off of Dennis in the Lion's Den. 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The show is The Dwarf Invasion, and I'm your host, Popboy 905. Wednesdays, 7-ish to 8:30. Next week, I'll be in with doing the Dwarf Invasion. Probably will be a lot of Death Cab for Cutie because they recently just played up in Canandaigua with Japanese Breakfast opening for them. And me and the professor went and had a good time despite the wild weather that we had last Saturday. Anyway. It made me pull out my Death Cab records at home, and they're going to be in heavy rotation this week. So we'll see. We'll see what we come up with. In the background, Sly and Robbie. Off of, this is Taxi Gang, Sly and Robbie, featuring, what is this? Recorded Channel 1. We are listening to... Man. I think we're listening to, The Entertainer. Which I have not played yet, so. Last time this track was spawned, 12/1/1989 by Zoe. So, that's pretty awesome. All right, let's put that in the forefront. Like I said, here at 8:30.

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See when your favorite shows are. Like this one, next Wednesday, 7 to 8:30. You can catch the Dwarf Invasion with me. Look at that. Selfless self-promotion. Anyway, it is 8:28. I got time for about one more song. So let's just backtrack. Dr. Almentado with Conscious Man off King's Bread. Before that, Yabby You with Conquering Lion off of One Love, One Heart. Peter Tosh with Till the Well Runs Dry off of Legalize It. Burning Spear with Garvey off Meek We Dweet. The Congos with The Ark of the Covenant off of Heart of the Congos. Abyssinians with Wicked Men off of Arise, Abyssinians. Aswad with Chasing the Breeze off the album Rebel Soul. And started off with Sly and Robbie Taxi Gang with Maxi Taxi off the album The Sting. Ooh, okay, that's a show, right? Last track is going to be Tribesmen off of their album Street Level. We're going to leave you with African Woman. It's been awesome, you know? Love playing the tunes, right? Anyway, DJs will be on later today, so, you know, keep it locked.

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1: All right, and we'd also like to thank DJ Puffy, or whatever his name is. DJ Fluffy? Fluffy. Fluffyhead. We love him, even though we don't know his name.
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1: Women need regular pap tests to protect themselves from cervical cancer. 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How was that?
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1: 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And it goes a little something
2: like this on the hook, Mike. According to the United States Department of Transportation, there were 697 deaths from drowsy driving-related crashes in 2019. Drowsy driving is never safe. 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

The Heritage Department has every type of beat. It's got Drake-type beats. It's got Logic-type beats. And it's even got microwave-type beats.

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0: Leslie, would you like to introduce the next segment?
1: Okay. Now it's time for Jazz plus Jazz equals Jazz. Today we have a recording of Benny Goodman played over a separate recording of Miles Davis.
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What is up, Binghamton? It is I, DJ Van Vader, and you are once again tuning into the Doom Saloon, your number one source of hard rock and heavy metal here on the Southern Tier. Starting a little bit late today, we had some technical issues that have been solved, and we can get into the show right away. I got a really important show for you today because, if you don't know, today is the one-year anniversary of one of the greatest and most important figures in rock and heavy metal music. Ozzy Osbourne died exactly 1 year ago today. So today I got a whole tribute show dedicated to Ozzy Osbourne and Black Sabbath. We're going to hop right in with some Black Sabbath, as well as some other bands covering Black Sabbath and songs that Ozzy was in. So I hope you enjoy.

All right. You just got done listening to Therapy by Infectious Grooves, which featured Ozzy Osbourne on backing vocals. Before that was White Zombie covering Children of the Grave. And before that was Black Sabbath by Black Sabbath. Coming up next, we've got some Ozzy Osbourne, some Karma to Burn, and some Pantera.

0: You just got done listening to Pantera covering Electric Funeral. Before that was Karma to Burn covering Never Say Die. And before that was Flying High Again by Ozzy Osbourne. I am DJ Van Vader, and you're still listening to The Doom Saloon. Don't go anywhere. Our Ozzy tribute special will continue for the next 2 hours. But first, I have to play a few brief messages.
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4: If you knew it was stolen, I hope you'd say no. Because if you accept stolen property, the law says you're just as guilty as the one who stole it. If you went for a ride in a stolen car or damaged something that was stolen, you'd be responsible too. So be smart. Say no to stealing.
0: And we're back. Coming up next, we've got some more Ozzy Osbourne, some Fozzy, and some Machine Head.

That was Machine Head covering Sabbath's Hole in the Sky. Before that was Fozzy covering Ozzy Osbourne's Over the Mountain. And before that was I Don't Know by Ozzy Osbourne. Coming up next, we've got some more heavy and crazier bands covering Sabbath, showing that all rock and heavy metal pays tribute to the Kings, the originals, Black Sabbath. With coming up next, we've got Engrave, Skinless, and Sepultura covering some Sabbath tunes.

You just got done listening to Sepultura covering Symptom of the Universe. Before that was Skinless covering Black Sabbath's Wicked World. And before that was Engrave covering Black Sabbath's Johnny Blade. Coming up next here on our Ozzy Osbourne tribute special, we've got some more Black Sabbath, some Cathedral, and some Grifter.

You just got done listening to Grifter covering Black Sabbath's Fairies Wear Boots. Before that was Cathedral covering Wheels of Confusion. And before that was A National Acrobat by Black Sabbath. Coming up next, we've got some Ozzy Osbourne, some Black Label Society, and some Static.

0: That was Static X covering Behind the Wall of Sleep. Before that was Stillborn by Black Label Society with Ozzy. And before that was Demon Alcohol by Ozzy Osbourne. I am still DJ Van Vader, and you're still tuned into the Doom Saloon here on WHRW. I got an hour left of my Ozzy show for you today, but I have to play a few more brief messages.
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4: A very high percentage of cyclists' brain injuries can be prevented by a helmet, estimated at anywhere from 45 to 88%. 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
0: And we are back. Coming up next, we've got some more Ozzy Osbourne, some Weed Pecker, and some Typo Negative.

Can you help me feel love, love? 'Cause I'm not made of steel. Oh no, no. Can you help me feel love, love? 'Cause I'm not

You just got done listening to Typo Negative covering Paranoid. Before that was a band called Weed Pecker covering Sweet Leaf. And before that was Ozzy Osbourne's Suicide Solution. Coming up next, we've got some Bullring Brummies, some Haunt, and some Clutch.

That was Clutch playing Lord of This World live in Seattle in 2022. Before that was Haunt covering Saint Vitus Dance. And before that was the Bullring Brummies covering The Wizard. Coming up next, we got some more Black Sabbath and some Soulfly.

You just got done listening to Soulfly covering Black Sabbath's Under the Sun, and before that was Cornucopia by Black Sabbath. Well, it looks like I only have enough time left today for one more song in my Ozzy tribute special. I am DJ Van Vader, and you listened to the Doom Saloon today here on WHRW. I'd like to thank everybody that sat here and listened. If you liked what you heard, if you like hard rock and heavy metal music, try to tune in next week. Wednesday, 1 p.m. to 4 p.m. is when my shows are. Anyways, my last song for today is going to be a pretty important one that I like a lot. It is The Writ by Black Sabbath. So I hope you enjoy.

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This is Anya from Bug, here to talk to you about bugs. Namely, harming them. The spotted lanternfly is an invasive insect in the family Fulgidery, native to China, that attacks grapes, stone fruits, and causes general mayhem for the ecosystem. Protect the ecosystem. Obliterate the lanternflies!

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0: All right, the classic from Weird Al Yankovic, Eat It, which of course was the parody of Beat It.
1: There was another song like that?
0: There was, yeah. Oh. Or was it the other way around? I can't remember.
1: Yeah, I don't know. I don't know. I'm not familiar.
0: Yeah. You're listening to WHRW Binghamton, and this is The Signal. I'm your host, Chris Coker. Thanks for joining me for another exciting adventure in radio, and I'm thrilled to have here with me again, sucked in for another Wednesday, Mr. Brian McKinley.
1: Thank you for having me back. Thank you.
0: I really need, you know, if I were a professional here, I would have, like, the applause sound effect, like, ready for that,
1: we
0: you
1: should,
0: know?
1: Like
0: we were some kind of morning zoo show or
1: get
0: something.
1: Get that in the cart machine and the horns blaring.
0: By the last Wednesday of the summer.
1: Yeah, there you go. There you go.
0: Together.
1: I'll get it together. You know, it's kind of remarkable. It's not 1,000 degrees outside.
0: Yeah.
1: It's not raining sideways.
0: Yes.
1: It's not snowing.
0: Yes. It's pretty
1: just
0: temperate.
1: A nice day.
0: It's temperate. Yeah, it's pretty nice.
1: I don't know if it's a summer day, but it's a nice day.
0: Yeah, it's quite nice outside.
1: But here we are in this potato hole.
0: Here we are in the WHRW bunker.
1: All right.
0: Deep below the student union.
1: Where
0: right
1: else
0: here on the
1: would
0: Binghamton
1: we be?
0: University campus.
1: There you go.
0: So anyway, our theme this week is songs about food. Now, you could do an entire 45 minutes of Weird Al songs.
1: He could, probably, yeah.
0: Very famously. Do you know this story? Weird Al calls everyone, gets in touch with them before he does parody songs.
1: He's a gentleman.
0: Yeah. But he very famously got Kurt Cobain on the phone and said, can I do Smells Like Teen Spirit?
1: Uh-huh.
0: And Kurt Cobain said, is it going to be about food?
1: I didn't know that.
0: And Weird Al said, no, it's going to be about how no one can understand what you're singing.
1: Oh.
0: Because you mumble a lot and nobody understands your lyrics, which he thought was hilarious.
1: Yeah?
0: Hilarious.
1: Yeah.
0: But that was Kurt's first question was, is it going to be about food?
1: I have so many questions. Would he have said no if he said yes?
0: Well,
1: if Al said, yes, it's going to be about food, would Kurt Cobain have said no?
0: I'm not sure.
1: I have so many questions. Yeah. I want to listen to this phone conversation.
0: Yeah.
1: I want to know more.
0: Yeah, me too.
1: Piqued my interest.
0: Well,
1: You've
0: I mean,
1: whetted my appetite.
0: I mean, knowing Kirk, he probably was just flattered he was being asked, period. You know, like,
1: yeah,
0: he probably
1: just
0: thought, because for some people, like, that's kind of a badge of honor, really, like when your song is popular enough that you're going to end up being a Weird Al song.
1: For malcontented males of a certain generation, there is no higher art form than Weird Al.
0: No.
1: I mean, that's the aspiration.
0: That is true.
1: And apparently a really nice guy, too.
0: Yeah.
1: Like, genuinely a good guy.
0: Yeah, I interviewed him once.
1: Oh, that's right.
0: Yeah, I interviewed him once years ago. We played at Tags out in Big Flats.
1: Yeah.
0: And I interviewed him, yeah. And as soon as I was done with the interview, I thought of, like, 10 better questions that I should have asked him.
1: I bet you could call him up and he'd answer them.
0: Yeah. I did. I do remember I asked him, you know, because he still looks relatively young. I mean, he's in his 60s now.
1: Sure.
0: I asked him if he had, you know, a Dorian Gray style portrait that like he keeps up in the attic, which he laughed about. He thought that was funny.
1: No,
0: probably.
1: But he dodged it.
0: He dodged it.
1: He didn't answer.
0: He did not confirm nor deny.
1: Yeah.
0: So he probably was going through his head thinking about all the medications he takes.
1: How?
0: Just like all of us of a certain age. Thinking, you know, if only you knew that I need 10 pills a day to keep going. But.
1: Or how did this Coker fellow find out my secret?
0: Possibly.
1: Yeah.
0: Possibly, yeah.
1: Yeah.
0: Yeah.
1: So I have a clarifying question before we play the next song.
0: Yes.
1: Because you said food, and you sent me the playlist that you've been working on.
0: Oh, yes. It can be food and beverage.
1: Food and beverage,
0: food
1: but
0: and
1: not
0: beverage.
1: Necessarily together.
0: Well, it could be together. I mean,
1: okay.
0: it could be either or both.
1: I feel like we could do, and I don't know what those songs would be. I feel like we could do an entire hour of just coffee.
0: That's
1: There's
0: true. You
1: gotta
0: know what?
1: Be 1,000 coffee songs.
0: That's amazing. I didn't think of that. That's amazing.
1: Ooh, look at me. Hey!
0: I didn't think of that.
1: Woo-hoo.
0: That's like the only sound effect we have here.
1: That's going to have to work. It's going to have to work for all of them.
0: I didn't think of that, but you know what? When I was thinking beverages, honestly, I was thinking more alcoholic beverages.
1: Well,
0: I put
1: sure.
0: a lot of alcoholic beverage songs in the potential playlist. But yeah, everyone knows I'm an alky. So, you know, I mean, that's just how it is. I'm going to the AA meeting after this show. But yeah, now that I have.
1: Okay. Well, we've established that for you and I and the listening audience.
0: But you can also do like Weird Al. You can probably do at least 2 hours about only alcoholic beverages.
1: There again, I've not done the research, but I would not
0: certainly
1: bet against
0: an hour.
1: You.
0: Certainly at least an hour.
1: Yeah.
0: At least an hour between beer, whiskey, wine. Yeah. Oh, red wine. That's one.
1: There you go. There you go. Oh,
0: damn it. There's all kinds of ones now.
1: He's ready to type stuff on the computer here, kids. Oh, he's into
0: ready.
1: It. He's writing coffee and wine together.
0: Ready.
1: That's not going to work.
0: I'm so
1: no
0: ready.
1: One wants that.
0: Apparently,
1: all right.
0: Frank,
1: so anyway,
0: Frank
1: so
0: Sinatra did a coffee song.
1: You've fun clarified fun. That.
0: Yes.
1: That makes sense.
0: Yes.
1: You've clarified for me.
0: Yes.
1: So that leads us into our next song, if
0: yes.
1: you're willing to play that.
0: Yes, I'm willing.
1: As a
0: absolutely
1: band
0: willing to play
1: that I've seen many a time, although not their most recent swing through Central New York, G Love and Special Sauce.
0: Yeah.
1: I believe this is from the debut record, and the song is called Cold Beverage.
0: Now, what goes in the special sauce, Brian?
1: That is not for you to know. That,
0: I'm just not cool
1: that
0: enough
1: is
0: to know.
1: None of your business.
0: None of my
1: that
0: business.
1: That is for G Love and his guys. That is for them to know. Although I'm sure they would be honored that you were curious.
0: Yeah. Yeah. We don't want to get sued here on the signal.
1: No,
0: by
1: no.
0: By revealing it's sort of like what are the herbs and spices in KFC, you
1: to,
0: know?
1: To quote or paraphrase one of my favorite lines from the State TV show, never you mind. So, on that note, G Love?
0: G Love, here he is.

Now Moby was eccentric, and with 1,000 spoons, he built himself a rocket ship and headed for Neptune. And when he got back to the Earth, he told us

Hello, this is Robin Hitchcock. In case you think you're listening to WHRW Binghamton, you are.

0: for. No, they're good. They're good. I like them. Yeah, they're good.
1: Yeah, yeah, yeah.
0: Yeah, they're good. Yeah, okay.
1: Yeah,
0: you know what else
1: yeah,
0: I really want? I really want one of those little things where you like you put the cup of it, like that little paper, teeny paper cup.
1: Yeah,
0: you know,
1: yeah,
0: you put an extra
1: yeah,
0: scoop of malt in it. That's real good. Yeah, if you could do that, you know, maybe I'll give you a tip or something
1: yeah,
0: afterwards.
1: Yeah,
0: it was good. Yeah.
1: Yeah.
0: Anyway. Okay, I think I got my malted scent now.
1: Yeah,
0: I think you, if you don't get the general idea now, it's just not gonna work. Okay, see you in a couple of minutes or something, right?
1: Yeah,
0: I really appreciate this custom built type chocolate malted. That's really good. Customer service, that's really good.
1: Yeah.
0: Hey, that's pretty good, huh? Hope she makes it like I want it. Yeah.

0: couple there from Squeeze. That one was called Black Coffee in Bed. Have you ever had coffee in bed, Brian?
1: I don't drink coffee.
0: Have you ever had a beverage in bed?
1: Not really, no.
0: I'm too worried about spilling
1: things. Yeah, like crumbs and beverages, it's not a thing. I don't want to seem uptight or anything, but no.
0: I don't even like eating in my car.
1: No, I disagree. I enjoy a good meal in the car.
0: Do you?
1: Yeah.
0: What do you consider a good meal in the car, Brian?
1: A bag of Cheez-Its.
0: That's not really a meal.
1: I don't know. I've never mind eating in the car, but it's not everyone's favorite.
0: I always drop the French fries between the seats, and then
1: that
0: I can never
1: happen.
0: Find them. That's gross.
1: That does happen, yeah.
0: It's gross. Anyway, that was black coffee in bed. Yeah, save them for later. Extra crunchy. before that was Squeeze, another one from Squeeze, Pulling Muscles from a Shell. That's the more classic song from them that people probably know.
1: I think they know both. Those are two of their biggest.
0: That's true,
1: singles,
0: right.
1: which apparently we don't have here. And dear listener, I will tell you that in an effort to circumvent an absence here in our library, I dug out a live CD from Squeeze from 1990, Around and About. And I remember going to see that concert at Madison Square Garden.
0: Oh, wow.
1: And being very, very impressed. But nice. Chris didn't want to play the 8.5-minute version
0: of
1: Black Coffee in Bed, which is in itself different than the one that we heard, which is not the original from the album. But that's
0: now
1: okay.
0: Now you make me feel bad that
1: you
0: didn't play that one.
1: That's not it. It's the heartburn that I'm interested in.
0: Sorry.
1: Is what I want to happen. So
0: heartache and heartburn.
1: Yeah.
0: Mm-hmm. Before that was Jonathan Richman. And the Modern Lovers.
1: I was trying to point out that I really liked Squeeze, and this was one of the seminal concerts.
0: Okay.
1: And I was just,
0: wow.
1: It was heartwarming to see it and be like, oh, I remember this. I think I have it at home. I'm going to go listen to it.
0: Nice.
1: I wasn't trying to start a fight with you.
0: No, we weren't having a fight.
1: I didn't.
0: Now I just feel bad, though, that we didn't play the live one.
1: It got cold in here, Chris. It got a little chilly in here.
0: Didn't play the live one. Now I feel bad. I have a lot of guilt issues. Jonathan Richman and the Modern Lovers, Double Chocolate Malkig, which was basically his order to get his drink.
1: Mm-hmm.
0: It was a whole 4-minute drink order.
1: And you know, again, the magic of the WHRW record library. I was in there looking for something else, and I randomly reached on the shelf and went, oh, Jonathan Richman, there's got to be something here. First record I pulled off the shelf.
0: Double Chocolate.
1: There you go. I did something similar. I was looking for Louis Prima, and I found John Prine. I was like, John Prine's got to have something. So we were just, before we went on the mic break, I was just looking at this record from Diamonds in the Rough, and I was like, probably half a dozen songs here that we could play that would fit today's show.
0: That's true.
1: So there you go. Thank you to the spirit of Mo and to all the record librarians. Past and present.
0: Yes. Before that, we played one from Robin Hitchcock called The Cheese Alarm, where he talks about his love of cheese.
1: Well, I feel like we should all write a song about our love of cheese.
0: Do you know science has shown that the same thing that hooks you in cocaine is also in cheese?
1: True story.
0: They figured that out a few years ago. That's why, unless you're lactose intolerant, God forbid...
1: Even if you are,
0: you may not be able to resist the lure.
1: I don't know
0: if
1: you know this, Chris, but some people who like cocaine find out it's not good for them.
0: Is that a bonus PSA for the hour?
1: That is. We here at WHRW would like you to know that even if you like cocaine, it might be bad for you. Don't do it, kids. Don't do the cocaine.
0: You realize I'm cutting that into a cart,
1: oh,
0: right?
1: Oh, man.
0: That's why I tried not to talk. I'm making that into a cart later. All right. Before that, we played one from Hypnotic Clambake called Chef Moby's Gumbo Gator.
1: That sounds delicious. I was also being sincere. Like, don't do drugs.
0: Yeah, no, don't do drugs.
1: And don't
0: do it, kids.
1: Don't wrestle a gator.
0: No, don't wrestle a gator. Don't look for a gator on the other side of the solar system either.
1: Hmm.
0: Because behind the planet Neptune, there's a huge alligator drinking wine. That's what I learned from that song.
1: Local or interstellar, don't mess with the gators.
0: Yeah, don't do it. Before that was G-Love and Special Sauce with Cold Beverage.
1: That was in this set?
0: That was in this set, yeah.
1: That was in this set?
0: That feels like a long time ago.
1: It does feel like in a good way.
0: Yeah, no, it's in a good way, yeah. We went on a journey that first set there. But but we got other journeys to come. So One of the bands I really love the last couple of years is a band from Austin that is called Shiny Ribs.
1: Mm.
0: And I really love them. And they will be performing August 27th mm-hmm. as part of the Shenango Blues Festival's free nice. Concert series in nice. Downtown Norwich. And I'm going to be there and hopefully be in the front. I'll just elbow everybody else out of the way.
1: I think you could just ask politely.
0: Have you met people from Norwich?
1: I'm sure I have, and I'm sure they're very pleasant.
0: They're very nice people. But they do like music, and they do like to be in the front. So
1: okay, well, yeah, I'm just saying. Please, people from Norwich.
0: Yeah, give me a chance to be in the front.
1: Our plea is be nice to our man, Chris.
0: Yeah,
1: let him get as close to the music as possible.
0: Yeah, that would be awesome. Anyway, so they actually have a song that is based on an actual restaurant in the Austin area.
1: Okay.
0: In fact, I think there's a couple of restaurants.
1: In Austin?
0: In Austin.
1: I bet. And there's many.
0: Yeah, and this song is called Donut Taco Palace.
1: I'm booking an airplane right now.
0: You can't do better than that, can
1: you? Let's go.
0: That's good. Unless you put the salsa on the donuts, that might not be so good.
1: Mmm.
0: Sometimes the silence is just worth it.
1: It's the chef's kiss.
0: It's the silence.

WHRW Binghamton, New York. This is Ray Davis. We voted Binghamton the milkshake capital of America a long time ago. Ray Davis on WHRW. Enjoy the rock and roll.

0: right? Have you ever had the blues explode on you?
1: You know, I've been to see the John Spencer Blues Explosion a few times, so yes. Yes.
0: What is that experience like to have the blues explode on you?
1: It is exhilarating. Because, you know, as Mr. Spencer says, the blues is number one.
0: It's true.
1: And it is. And if you ever get a chance to see Mr. John Spencer live in any environment, my firm recommendation is you do so. You are under no obligation to do so. This is not a call to action. I'm not compelling you to spend money. However, based on my experiences and your friend and my friend Doc Sonic, we will tell you that the Blues Explosion is pretty incredible. And that is John Spencer Blues Explosion, Memphis Soul typecast. It's not John Spencer on vocals. That's his wife, who's the lead singer of Boss Hog, Christina Rodriguez. But yes, I love that. Fried chicken and rice, gravy, Italian dressing. And on cue, Chris, I don't know if you've ever heard this song before, but on cue, when she starts laughing, that's when you started laughing because it's so absurd. And yet, we all feel hungry now.
0: I'm going to be starving after this show. I'm not going to lie. All right. Well, before that, we played one from Prince, Scarfish and Coffee.
1: Maple syrup and jam.
0: Yeah.
1: Have you ever had that?
0: Don't think so.
1: It sounds...
0: Definitely
1: it sounds
0: not so, in bed.
1: It's... Is it gonna be one of those shows where we every sentence?
0: No, we were talking earlier about how you know, Squeeze was having black coffee in bed.
1: In bed.
0: So we were just saying that, you know, you and I are not bed eaters because we don't like that.
1: In bed.
0: In bed.
1: Sorry, yeah. I'm just gonna keep doing that.
0: Yeah.
1: Yeah. Great fun stuff.
0: In bed.
1: Yeah. I've noticed oh, who let these 10-year-old boys into this radio station?
0: In bed.
1: Oh, wait, no, no, no. WHRW denounces that last statement by Mr. Coker, and we have to shut everything down now. No, we do not condone that at all.
0: No.
1: Not even in the slightest.
0: No.
1: Oh, my goodness.
0: This will be the last episode of the show.
1: Yeah. Yeah. Well, it's been fun up to this point.
0: Oh, boy. The last 15 years have been great, but Brian and I are going to be banned from this station now.
1: Mm.
0: They will change the locks.
1: I was about to say, so many of the songs that we've played today, although they're about food or mentioned food, they're very playful. They're very fun songs.
0: Yeah.
1: It's very, very whimsical thing that you've put together here.
0: You know, I was thinking that earlier, thinking in my head, are there serious songs about food?
1: There must be.
0: I don't know. There must be, but not that we've discovered so far.
1: Mm.
0: Yeah, yeah. Anyway, before that, we played one from the Kinks, Motorway, talking about how bad Motorway food is. There's a lot of Kinks songs about food, but that's one of them. Before that, we played Booker T and MG's Mo Greens.
1: Yeah. When I went to the record library, I did not immediately locate the classic Green Onions, although I'm sure we could find it somewhere. And I saw that and I was like, this is also a good song. Let's play this. And so Chris played it.
0: Yep. Before that was one from Commander Cody and his Lost Planet Airmen called Two Triple Cheese Side Order of Fries.
1: Mm.
0: I remember seeing that music video when I was very young, and there's a part in the music video where there's a part in the song where he says, the secret recipe is known only to the chef. And in the video, he opens the fridge or the cabinet, and there's an actual live dog inside, implying that he's using dog meat in the cheeseburger.
1: Christopher.
0: I'm
1: Mr. Coker.
0: I'm just describing
1: the
0: video.
1: What's going on here?
0: I'm describing the video. What? I'm just telling you. That stuck with me. I don't know why.
1: Oh, that's
0: I think you
1: scarring.
0: Can guess why.
1: Yeah, and yet you played that song.
0: Yeah, I know. Well, you don't see the video. Look on the video if you care.
1: No, don't. No, WHRW advises you not to look up that video.
0: We can't compel them to do or not do things.
1: No, but
0: we can only put
1: ideas
0: out there.
1: I think as a public service announcement, we should say, do not look that up on YouTube. It will only upset you.
0: Okay. I think it was a poodle. Before that, we played one from John Prine. called Frying Pan.
1: Yeah.
0: From the Diamonds in the Rough.
1: You'll have to fix your own supper now.
0: His wife leaves him for the Fuller Brush Man or something, right?
1: Yeah. And, is that vacuum?
0: Door-to-door salesman of some kind.
1: Yeah.
0: I forget what kind. And then John has to make his own dinner, I guess.
1: Mm.
0: And we started that set with Shiny Ribs, Donut, Taco, Palace. And again, they will be playing on August 27th in downtown Norwich. If you want to know more about that, shenangobluesfest.org is your place to learn more about that. I guess we should do the promos and such for the
1: Yeah, that'll be fun. Yeah,
0: that'll be all right.
1: Maybe something less upsetting?
0: Something less upsetting. Well, I mean, is Charlton Heston less upsetting?
1: It used to be Planet of the Tractors.
0: It was a terrible script, Maureen. They said we could turn it to apes. I said, okay.
1: Okay.
0: I said, okay.
2: Good evening. I'm Charleston Heston. WHRW, the thing you're listening to, takes pride in the quality of its community broadcasting. Feedback about the program. Who wrote this script? This is like worse than Planet of the Tractors. That's what it was originally called, you know. Planet of the Tractors. I was let go of by John Deere. But they couldn't use that because John Deere had not paid them. And I said, this is a terrible script, Maury. And they said, well, we can turn it to apes. And I said, okay. And where was I? Oh, yes. Feedback about our programming can be directed to the station by calling upon your telephonic device, 607-484-7905, or by contacting feedback at whrwfm.org. This is award-winning actor and dead person, Charleston Heston, reminding you, feedback is good, and so is America. So tonight, before you bow down in bed, make sure your knees hit the floor and pray to that great and glorious red, white, and blue, because she is watching over you just like me. I'm Charleston Heston. I'll shut up now. Where's my vodka?
3: How many chickens does it take to change a light bulb?
4: I don't know. How many?
3: I don't know.
4: Yeah!

0: WHRW Folk Department. Sometimes we get kind of funny.
1: Dad, remember when you asked me, what do you want to do with your life? And I said, shh, I want to get paid. Well, right after that, you said, there's no job called getting paid.
2: Really? I said that?
1: Yeah, and it's exactly when I knew. I wanted to go to college.
3: You never know which moments will be the ones they remember forever. 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
4: From the strange alternate universe where your friend Jackie is my dad. Way, way off the axis of reality. Things are a little topsy-turvy over there.
5: Or maybe everything's just hunky-dory.
4: Possibly.
5: Maybe everything is just mellow and easy.
4: Everything's tickety-boo.
5: Sure.
4: a little British one for you there.
5: Okay. Caught me off guard. I wasn't ready for that.
4: No, I figured most people aren't. You're listening to WHRW Binghamton, and this is the second hour of The Signal, the drive time edition.
5: Oh, yeah.
4: I have to remember to mention that.
5: People on their commute.
4: Hopefully.
5: Yeah.
4: Hopefully tuning in, wondering what the hell is going on.
5: What is going on? Food and beverages.
4: Yes, it's a food and beverage show with your friend and mine, Mr. Brian McKinley.
5: Oh, thank you.
4: See, I still don't have the applause thing. Maybe by next week I'll get that sorted out.
5: There you go. We can work on that.
4: We'll work on it. So you got a couple of vinyl records queued up on the vinyl record machine.
5: Yeah, one of my favorite bands, and I'm actually reading a book about them now, the B-52s.
4: Oh, yeah?
5: Yeah. So there's two songs here. One that the food connection is rather tenuous, but since I thought of the song, it's been running through my head, so we'll get to that second. But this one comes off the album Wild Planet, which is one of their early ones. And
4: nice.
5: It's very evocative in its food language, and I think you'll like it.
4: Okay, what's the name of the song?
5: It's called Give Me Back My Man.
4: Give Me Back My Man and My Lunch.

0: Yo, Tip Man, you got what you need?
1: I checked for keys and started to step. What do you know? My wallet, I forget.
2: Yo, it was a brown wallet. Had props numbers. Had my Jimmy hats. I gotta get it, man.

0: A song brought to you by the Peach Lobby, or as they say, Big Peach.
1: Formidable.
0: Encouraging you to eat as many peaches as you can, millions of peaches.
1: They come from a factory downtown.
0: And that lobbying must have worked because that song was by the presidents of the United States of America.
1: It doesn't get more official than that.
0: No, not really, no. before that, we played one from Franz Ferdinand called Fresh Strawberries.
1: Yeah, they're a great band.
0: And I love them, guys.
1: Yeah.
0: I've loved them since the beginning from the first album. They're really great. Before that was a similar group called Supergrass with Whiskey and Green Tea. We played one from a tribe called Quest. I left my wallet in El Segundo and
1: I ordered enchiladas and I ate them. Ali had the fruit punch.
0: Yeah, couldn't pay for them because he didn't have his wallet.
1: Well, no, he did have his wallet.
0: Oh,
1: but
0: he left it there. Got it.
1: Because he was looking at the waitress.
0: Yep.
1: And then he was halfway home and realized that he left it.
0: We've all been there.
1: It's a saga.
0: We've all been there.
1: Who amongst us hasn't driven cross country with our friends while our mom's out of town and left our wallet somewhere?
0: Yeah, I mean, that's like such a trope, really. I mean, it's in like every other John Hughes movie, really. And before that, we played a couple from the B-52s. We played Channel Z, and then we also played Give Me Back My Man.
1: Yeah. I'll give you fish. I'll give you candy. What better combination to win over the person that you're trying to win over?
0: That's true. That's true. I mean, if they don't like the candy, they'll like the fish. Or you could get them the Swedish fish, and you could have both.
1: That's the thing. There you go. Always thinking.
0: Combine those two, you know? That'd be great. All right, you're listening to WHRW Binghamton, and we are doing food and drink songs right now. And Brian picked out this one from the great Dizzy Gillespie. And you were
1: from our jazz library,
0: You were telling me a good story about this song.
1: Yeah, I wish I knew more about this, but apparently 1977, 1978 or so, Dizzy Gillespie performed this song at the White House with the president of the United States of America at the time.
0: Speaking of presidents of the United States of America.
1: Bringing it full circle,
0: Honestly, I didn't even think about that until you said it.
1: You were thinking about that. That's exactly why you did it.
0: It must have been subliminal.
1: I saw that gleam in your eye.
0: It must have been subliminal.
1: The listener at home, trust me, he was gleaming.
0: No, I wasn't. I only wish I were that good. What's the name of the song, Brian?
1: Or Salt Peanuts.
0: Do we just want to have people guess?
1: Well, I think they know.
0: Well, 1978.
1: Yeah, I mean,
0: it was
1: Jimmy
0: the
1: Carter
0: president.
1: Was a peanut farmer, and this is one of the great, well-known jazz songs.
0: Wait, he was a peanut farmer and a nuclear engineer?
1: Yeah.
0: How did that work?
1: It's a long story. I've been reading a book about it. but basically, he was so smart and so arrogant, wanted to get out of town. His dad was a big macher in town. He was the peanut guy. And so he went out and joined the Navy, and he helped prevent a nuclear meltdown, like literally jumping in the water and figuring that stuff out on nuclear stuff. But then he came back home. His dad took ill.
0: Got it.
1: And he died. And his brother Billy was all lined up. You remember Billy?
0: Oh yeah.
1: He was all lined up to take over the farm, and Jimmy said, "No, I'll do it. I'm smarter than you are."
0: Yeah.
1: And
0: Billy was not the responsible brother.
1: But he was the one that stayed home, and he did work on the farm. He probably wouldn't run it into the ground, but
0: similar to later on Roger Clinton, who was
1: eerie parallels.
0: Yeah, who was not the brightest of the Clintons either. anyway, here's Dizzy Gillespie.
1: He put out
0: a record, didn't he? Thank you for that.
1: Did he put out a record?
0: Roger Clinton? Probably. I mean, I know George Clinton did.
1: Yes. Not a brother. Not his brother.
0: Well, he's a brother. He's
1: not his brother.
0: Their brother.
1: No. But
0: I don't know.
1: It's been really nice knowing you, Chris.
0: Yeah, it's great.
1: Let's play Salt Peanuts.
0: All right, here it is.

peanuts, sell peanuts. Sell peanuts, sell peanuts. Sell peanuts, sell peanuts. Sell peanuts, sell peanuts. Sell peanuts, sell peanuts. Sell peanuts, sell peanuts.

0: Brian, did you know in Brazil they put coffee in the coffee?
1: And they reject the potato juice.
0: And they reject the... Sorry, I didn't have your mic on.
2: Yeah.
0: And they reject the potato juice.
2: Yeah. No, that's...
0: That just ruins the taste of the coffee.
2: The caffeine in that song, ladies and gentlemen, if you could see our man Chris bopping along to that, he was definitely amped up for that one.
0: Yeah, for sure. That, of course, is the chairman of the board, Frank Sinatra. Before that, we played one from Ella Fitzgerald, another great jazz legend, Black Coffee, from the album. I have to say this whole name here. Take a deep breath.
2: Okay.
0: Ella Fitzgerald sings songs from the soundtrack of Let No Man Write My Epitaph.
2: Mm.
0: That fit great, like on merch, you know?
2: Mm-hmm.
0: That they sold in the lobby.
2: Can you imagine that being on the marquee?
0: Yeah, on the marquee.
2: Just write epitaph.
0: Yeah, that'd be it. Before that, Andrew Sisters, Rum and Coca-Cola. We played one from Louis Prima and The Witnesses, Banana Split from My Baby.
2: Mm.
0: The hilarious thing is he orders this giant banana split, and then at the end he gets separate checks.
2: Yeah.
0: So she ends up paying for it anyway.
2: Yeah, well.
0: What a cheap ass. Before that was Louis Jordan and the Kempany Five. Friday Night, Fish Fry, Parts 1 and 2. I mean, that's an epic right there.
2: Mm-hmm.
0: Before that, we played one of my favorites, Cab Calloway, with Everybody Eats When They Come to My House. He has a friend named Mandrake.
2: Yeah.
0: That's what I learned from that.
2: Yeah, no, that's sounds like a fun group.
0: Yeah, and we started that set with Dizzy Gillespie and his sextets, Salted Peanuts.
2: Salt Peanuts.
0: Salt.
2: Not salted, salt peanuts.
0: Salt peanuts.
2: There you go.
0: A favorite of President James Aaron Nuclear Carter. I don't know what's real.
2: You did have caffeine today, didn't you?
0: Oh, I have
2: you
0: caffeine
2: all
0: every
2: kinds
0: day.
2: Of wound
0: it's
2: up.
0: Kind of wearing out right now, but it's fine though.
2: No, I think you're stepping it up.
0: Yeah, maybe. Maybe wow. I should have had some before this show. You're listening to WHR Gummy Binghamton, and you're listening to The Signal, and we're the only thing on this station right now.
2: That's
0: Mr.
2: Right.
0: Brian McKinley is here
2: riding
0: shotgun.
2: Thanks for having
0: and
2: me.
0: And finding food and beverage-related tunes that we can share with you.
2: Yeah.
0: Let's do the promos and such for the hour, and then we'll come right. You got any cart requests?
2: Oh, you know, Adopt Dogs? That's always a good
0: adopt
2: one. I like
0: dogs.
2: That.
0: Let's see. Do we have that one? Yeah. Okay, that's a good one.
2: All right, that's good. Yep, let's start there, and we'll
0: All right.
2: figure it out.
0: All right.

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Do you like dogs? 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For more information on dog adoption, you can visit your local animal shelter or check out dogsindanger.com. 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
1: Now and then I think of when we were together.
2: 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Bear, bear, bear, Jiminy, bear, bear, bear.
3: WHRW folk, we can drink you under the table. And we play good music.
4: Made it out of hops. All right. You're listening to WHRW Binghamton. And you caught me singing there on the mic. It went so good.
5: He sings to every song.
4: Yeah, well,
5: ladies and gentlemen.
4: The ones I know the words to anyway.
5: The microphone goes off and he's belting them out.
4: The one I know the words to anyway.
5: Which is the reason why I come down here. Yeah, it's part of the show. Part of the admission.
4: Okay.
5: price of admission.
4: You're listening to WHRW Binghamton. All right. So we just had a little promo about beer. I figured that fit the theme there.
5: Well, that's an assumption, Chris, because they say we can drink you under the table.
4: Yeah.
5: But they don't say with what sort of spirit or beverage. It could be beer. It could be hard liquor.
4: Could be.
5: It could be spirits. It could be wine.
4: Could be.
5: You don't know.
4: Could be all of those.
5: You don't know. So I think the next song should reflect that possibility of diversity, since you basically represent the folk department here at WHRW.
4: I am the
5: This folk seems
4: department.
5: Like your song.
4: Yeah.
5: Done by John Lee Hooker.
4: Yeah. John Lee Hooker. Classic. One bourbon, one scotch, one beer. Could they say beer? Beer before liquor, how does that work?
5: Never sicker.
4: Never sicker, right.
5: Yeah.
4: And then, yeah. So did he...
5: Beer before wine.
4: So he did it in the right order.
5: You know.
4: Did he do one bourbon, one scotch, one beer? If he ends with the beer, is he okay?
5: That's a good question, because the only time I've ever heard these is when I may have had a beverage or two, and so it's impossible to remember what the right answer is.
4: All right. Well, we'll
5: and
4: we'll
5: there's
4: do
5: no
4: some
5: science behind any of this.
4: We'll do some investigating, and we'll come back with an answer, maybe.

And after a while, I looked down the bar at the bartender. I said, hey, what do you want?

Super Duper. And after a while, I looked down on the wall at the old clock on the wall. We're getting kind of late. A quarter to two, the last call for alcohol. And I looked down the bar at the bartender. I said, hey,

Willie Green from New Orleans. A greedy boy was he. He always liked a lot of kids around just to keep him company. One day his ma bought him a jelly roll, the best cake that was made. And when the kids began to hang around, little Willie said, I ain't gonna give nobody none of this jelly roll.

Hello. I'm the guy who sits next to you and reads the newspaper over your shoulder. Wait, don't turn the page. I'm not finished. Life is so uncertain.

Given that true intellectual and emotional compatibility are at the very least difficult, if not impossible, to come by, we could always opt for the more temporal gratification of sheer physical attraction. That wouldn't make you a shallow person, would it?

Ford's to Chevrolet, what Dodge's to Chrysler, what cornflakes are to Post Toasties, what the clear blue sky is to the deep blue sea, what Hank Williams is to Neil Armstrong, can you doubt we were made for each other?

I understand too little too late. I realize there are things you say and do you can never take back. But what would you be if you didn't even try? You have to try. So after a lot of thought, I'd like to reconsider. Please, if it's not too late, make it a cheese.

0: Jesse for doing the newsletter.
1: They's on the paper.
0: I want to bring out shovels and ropes now to entertain you. Folks, I ask that you please keep the conversations down to a very minimum. Those of you that come here quite a bit understand what's going on, and I've had more of my permanent customers shush people. So while our entertainer's on stage, let's give them your full attention. We like to listen to the entertainer. We don't want to know what you cleaned out behind the refrigerator last night. All right? Yeah. Here we go, folks. I hope they're ready to go back there. I didn't even look. All right.
2: We're ready.
0: Let's put your hands together with shovels and ropes.

0: This is The Signal. My name is Brian. His name is Chris. He's the host. Thanks for hanging out with us.
1: Am I?
0: That was Bow Wow Wow.
1: What did you refer to me as earlier? You're the what, and I'm the host, and you're the water boy, or what do you call yourself?
0: Oh, water spider.
1: The water spider.
0: Yeah.
1: Okay, I don't know what that means, but
0: I told you what it means.
1: Yeah. Well, tell the listeners.
0: No, I'm not going to tell them.
1: All right. That was Bow Wow Wow. I want candy. Somehow we played no candy songs.
0: Yeah.
1: Really.
0: Oh, there's one. Oh, it's not candy at all. It's not the literal candy.
1: Okay.
0: But it just popped Iggy Pop and Kate Pearson from the B-52s.
1: Okay.
0: Candy. Yeah, but it's about a woman named Candy.
1: Okay, well.
0: Or it's not really about. I don't know. It's a good song, though.
1: Like American Pie is not really about pie.
0: No, it's not. We've done our best to avoid those sort of things.
1: Yeah.
0: But it's such a good song. All right, never mind.
1: There's a lot of metaphors. There's a lot of food metaphors.
0: Yeah.
1: That are not really about.
0: It's just her name. I don't know that song that we just played is actually about candy.
1: Hard to know, really. Hard to know.
0: Too subtle?
1: Yeah, maybe. Okay. Well, that was actually a cover song.
0: Yes.
1: So who knows what the original version written by Burt Burns, Bob Feldman, Jerry Goldstein, and Richard Goger in 1965 was really about.
0: Mm.
1: Oh, some reports suggest that the song was written after producers saw dancer Candy Johnson performing at the 1964 World's Fair. There you go.
0: Okay.
1: So maybe that wasn't really about candy either.
0: There you go.
1: It was about candy. It wasn't about candy.
0: Right.
1: Yeah. Yeah. I hope we cleared that up. I sure hope we cleared that up. Before that, we played Talking Heads' Nothing But Flowers.
0: Yeah. Lots of food references in that. Yeah, actual food.
1: Yeah. Yeah. Or you can eat the flowers.
0: There you go. You can eat some of them.
1: For that Shovels and Rope, which Brian went to see last night.
0: Yeah. Yeah. They were phenomenal. They played up in Homer, and they have a ton of great songs. And I wanted to make sure I played that. So.
1: All right.
0: Thanks
1: for
0: finding that. Kimba's got the Cabbage Moth Blues or something to that effect.
1: That is correct.
0: Thank you.
1: All right. Before that, we played one from one of Brian's favorites, Slater Kinney.
0: Mm-hmm. That one was called Modern Girl. And the word donut came up. Mm-hmm. And as we were queuing that up, I mentioned that to Chris.
1: Yes.
0: And he said, oh, I got to play this because I forgot.
1: Yeah. I have to play one. I had to play one from friend of the show, Dr. Pants. Song called Donuts. One of his classics.
0: There you go.
1: Yeah.
0: Very nice.
1: Yeah. It's all about his
0: obsession with donuts.
1: Crazy obsession with donuts. He stopped watching TV because there were no donuts on it.
0: That's a lot. That's worth writing a song about.
1: Yeah. Before that was Blur, Coffee and TV.
0: Mm-hmm.
1: Then we played one from Lyle Lovett.
0: Yeah, Here I Am, where they mentioned cheeseburger, which that is shorthand in my household. If we say cheeseburger, it means we've rethought our earlier decision and come back to it and said, I made a decision, but now I'm changing my mind.
1: To the cheeseburger.
0: Yeah, so that's all that we have to say.
1: Okay. Before that, we played one from Leon Redbone called Ain't Gonna Give You None of My Jelly Roll. Classic song.
0: Yeah.
1: Classic song.
0: Metaphor?
1: No, because it's about a small child, so I don't think that's a metaphor.
0: Okay. I was in the record library.
1: Yeah,
0: I didn't
1: hear
0: that one.
1: You didn't
0: one.
1: Hear the whole song.
0: No,
1: so
0: I didn't.
1: Yeah, no.
0: I didn't. I was looking for the Lyle Lovett and the Blur.
1: And we started off with John Lee Hooker, One Bourbon, One Scotch, One Beer from his album that was called Free Beer and Chicken.
0: There you go.
1: Which is also
0: food-related.
1: Food-related.
0: We've album. Covered almost all the bases here. Although, as I look over my left shoulder here at the various stickers here in the on-air studio, there is a sticker of Pizza Rat.
1: Pizza Rat, oh yeah.
0: I don't know if there are pizza songs.
1: There's got to be pizza songs.
0: There's got to be, I can't think of any. But I thought of a song to play next.
1: Okay, all right.
0: Since we didn't have anything queued up. Right. Don't type in pizza. Don't do it, because we'll look all for
1: right.
0: that. But,
1: all right, what do you
0: men,
1: got?
0: Men at Work.
1: Yeah.
0: Men at Work, Vegemite Sandwich.
1: Yeah, you mean...
0: Down Under.
1: Did you know, Brian?
0: Yeah.
1: That I come from a land down under?
0: I did not. I thought you were from Pennsylvania.
1: Yeah. Well, that's down under New York.
0: Oh.
1: Yeah.
0: Okay.
1: See, you know.
0: Okay. From the northern tier?
1: From the.
0: Which is south of the southern tier.
1: Yes. Yes. I'm more from the northeast Pennsylvania area, is what they like to call it, or NEPA.
0: Yeah. That was my next question.
1: Yeah.
0: Okay.
1: Yeah.
0: All right.
1: Yeah.
0: Very nice.
1: All right. So here it is, the song of my people from the land down under. And it worked.
0: A lot of Vegemite sandwiches there in NEPA?
1: More like Scrapple.
0: Yeah.
1: They have a lot of Scrapple.
0: There you go.
1: They have loose meat sandwiches. Have you ever had a loose meat sandwich?
0: Probably.
1: Yeah. Yeah. Classic. And lots of pierogies.
0: Oh, delicious.
1: Yum.

0: Harry Chapin with 30,000 Pounds of Bananas, a song that also, well, I mean, Land Down Under doesn't really have a Pennsylvania connection. It only goes because of my joke. But that actually does have a Pennsylvania connection.
1: That's great.
0: Based on an actual crash of a truck in 1965 in Scranton, Pennsylvania, of a poor guy who lost his brakes.
1: Yeah.
0: And heroically, had 30,000 pounds of bananas and crashed into a house.
1: Yeah.
0: But
1: heroically didn't kill
0: people.
1: Anybody. Yeah. As a former traffic reporter, I feel chagrined that I did not know this story.
0: Chagrined.
1: Mm.
0: You were chagrined.
1: I feel shame. I feel like I should have known
0: it's,
1: that.
0: It's a tale as old as time.
1: The banana, the mashed bananas.
0: You know, I have a feeling that story repeats over and over again.
1: Okay. Well, I'm gonna ask the people I know who are traffic reporters they know about the banana story in Scranton.
0: Yeah. Yeah, you should ask.
1: I've seen some trucks overturn with some stuff. I could tell you some stories. No, but never bananas.
0: I'm sure. Yeah, I'm sure never there's bananas. All kinds of stories. But
1: that was fun.
0: The live animals ones are probably particularly bad.
1: I feel like Chris, and I say this in the best
0: oh no.
1: And most meaningful way. I think I've said things like this before. By the way, this is WHRW Binghamton. And
0: we're the only thing on the air right now.
1: And I feel like you missed your calling being a long-haul truck driver.
0: I did, actually.
1: I feel like there's a deep part of you that...
0: That's a true story.
1: Because there's almost every theme. Not every theme, but almost every theme we come up with. You've got a truck song. Driver song.
0: Oh, yeah. Actually, is that... I do have, believe it or not, I do have a truck driver song mix. If you're ever really bored...
1: Okay.
0: You can come in and you can hear my truck driver song mix.
1: Fabulous.
0: Yeah. Yeah, you'll love it. You'll love it. But, yeah, there's a lot of great songs on there.
1: Yeah.
0: There was a time in the 60s and 70s where...
1: It was a big part of the culture.
0: It was a big part of the culture of, you know... Truck drivers would scoff at truck stops and they would buy cassettes of truck driving music.
1: You know, it seems like an industry that is being overlooked.
0: For sure. So anyway, you're listening to WHRW Binghamton, and as Brian pointed out, we haven't actually played this song, and it's a good closing song, I think.
1: Okay.
0: You know?
1: Fabulous.
0: Don't you think?
1: I don't know how you follow up 30,000 pounds of bananas.
0: Well, we played the Banana Boat song.
1: Oh, okay. Fair enough. It's all...
0: Daylight come and we want to go home.
1: It's not a truck full of bananas. It's a ship full of bananas.
0: True. Very true.
1: Yeah. And just for the record... Well, two things for the record. One, this has been fun. Thank you for having me down.
0: Yeah, of course.
1: I feel like we just scrapped. We didn't even do any potato songs.
0: No,
1: like, there's so many songs that
0: we didn't do. We can even do a lot of alcohol songs.
1: Yeah,
0: I mean, there are a gazillion alcohol songs, and that's only in the country and blues genres.
1: Mm.
0: Like, not to mention rock and pop and all the other genres.
1: Yeah, and coffee songs. And
0: coffee songs.
1: All kinds of things. I feel like we could do so much more. But
0: well,
1: thank
0: maybe,
1: you
0: maybe
1: as
0: we'll
1: always
0: just do
1: for...
0: We'll do an exclusively beverage show or something next time.
1: Okay, all right.
0: Beverages only.
1: We'll try that.
0: Yeah.
1: We'll try that.
0: Like, we didn't play the Pina Colada song either. I know you're sad about that. He's out. He's out. That's it. All right. Well, you've been listening to WHRW Binghamton, and... I need to run after Brian before he leaves in the parking lot.
2: He's not coming back.
0: He's never coming back. Screw you. I ain't playing that song. Bye. All right. Banana Boat song, a classic from Harry Belafonte.
1: That was the second thing I was going to mention.
0: Oh, yes.
1: I came back.
0: Yes.
1: The version that he does on The Muppet Show is phenomenal.
0: Yeah.
1: Harry Belafonte and Fozzie Bear. That's all I need to say.
0: All right. Well, if you want to know more about that, you could look online for that clip.
1: I'm not telling people to do anything.
0: Well, I'm not either. I'm saying if they wanted to know more, they could do that.
1: I think they know that. But for my money, that's one of the better Muppet skits ever.
0: All right. All right. Well, that's an endorsement from Brian. All right. Thanks for coming again. Appreciate it. It's been a great show. We'll come up with another cool theme next time we're here in the WHRW bunker.
1: Yeah. Fun. Well, who knows what the weather will be like then?
0: We don't know. Who knows? But all I know is daylight come and I want to go home.
1: All right.
0: Or dark. Well, in this case, darkness is coming.
1: Yeah.
0: And I want
1: to
0: go home.
1: You're on the wrong end of that.
0: Yeah. Yeah. We're kind of, anyway. All right. Here it is. The great Harry Belafonte. Feel free to sing along. You know you want to. Bye.

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4: 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Third, do not try to strike up a conversation with a wild animal, as they are horrible conversationalists.

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4: 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Buckle them into a car seat. No one wants a child to become a memory.